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3: Fox News, I'm John Saucier. President Trump announcing the departure of White House Press Secretary Karoline Leavitt at the end of this month. White House Deputy Chief of Staff for Policy Stephen Miller on Fox says,
4: a mother, a family woman, a press secretary, a patriot, really in every way, an extraordinary person.
3: Leavitt confirming her departure on X, saying after welcoming her second child, she can't balance both the White House and motherhood in the way she wants. The Democratic Socialists of America have gained traction this midterm election season. Texas Congressman Brandon Gill on Fox saying, young people are recognizing a problem, and socialism is giving them a false solution.
5: Socialism is trying to, the DSA is trying to sell sort of a bill of goods to fix these problems, when in reality, it's this left-wing ideology that has created all of these problems in the first place.
3: In Wisconsin, the DSA had an upset after gubernatorial nominee Francesca Hong lost to David Crowley. America's listening to Fox News.
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2: From the Tri-County Weather Center tonight, showers and thunderstorms still in the forecast. Low of 65, 40% chance of rain. More rain on Thursday, high of 79, 60% chance. Thursday night, more rain, still 60% chance and a low of 64. Outlook for Friday, rain in the forecast and a high of 79. To see the extended forecast, visit our website, WKVI.com.

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2: Fox News, I'm Roxanne Evans. White House Press Secretary Caroline Leavitt is leaving her position at the end of the month. She plans to spend more time with her family. Talks between the U.S. and Iran to reopen the Strait of Hormuz appear to be stalled. The president says the U.S. is in total control of the strait.
3: We do know the head of Iran's Supreme National Security Council said Tuesday the strait would not reopen until the United States meets all Iranian conditions. This includes unfreezing assets, giving compensation, and ending the war.
2: Fox's Trey Yingst. Primary voters made their choices in Wisconsin. David Crowley got a razor-thin win in the Democratic governor's race. He'll face Republican Tom Tiffany. And in South Carolina, Darlene Graham and Ralph Norman head for a U.S. Senate runoff in August. 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
1: From the Tri-County Weather Center tonight, showers and thunderstorms still in the forecast. Low of 65, 40% chance of rain. More rain on Thursday, high of 79, 60% chance. Thursday night, more rain, still 60% chance and a low of 64. Outlook for Friday, rain in the forecast and a high of 79. To see the extended forecast, visit our website, WKVI.com.
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5: Fox News, I'm John Saucier. White House Press Secretary Caroline Leavitt will be stepping down from that job at the end of this month to spend more time with her family. Former senior counselor to the president, Kellyanne Conway, who served in the first Trump administration. On Fox's, Caroline's time in the White House has been historic.
6: She will go down as one of the best White House press secretaries, definitely for her work behind the podium, but her work behind the scenes that the public doesn't always see.
5: Secretary Leavitt expected to continue a relationship with the president from an outside advisory role. Two people have died after a military helicopter crash in Salado, Texas, near Fort Hood. Cliff Coleman is the spokesperson for the Bell County Sheriff's Office, telling reporters it didn't hit any homes or structures in the area.
7: It was crashed into a field. You could tell it was a violent crash.
5: Well, the crash did spark a wildfire. Evacuations have been ordered. 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
4: From the Tri-County Weather Center tonight, showers and thunderstorms still in the forecast, low of 65, 40% chance of rain. More rain on Thursday, high of 79, 60% chance. Thursday night, more rain, still 60% chance and a low of 64. Outlook for Friday, rain in the forecast and a high of 79. To see the extended forecast, visit our website, WKVI.com.

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3: Fox News, I'm Roxanne Evans. A major shakeup in the White House. President Trump says Press Secretary Karoline Leavitt will leave her post.
4: She is the youngest press secretary in history. The president in his post seems to indicate as well that she will continue to play a role as an outside advisor.
3: That's Fox's Jackie Heinrich. 11 people under arrest. Attorney General Todd Blanche cracking down on marriage fraud schemes involving Chinese nationals.
5: Chinese nationals would pay these facilitators as much as $100,000 for assistance in obtaining a marriage, which then allowed them to apply for a green card.
3: In Wisconsin, David Crowley edged out progressive Francesca Hong. He'll face Republican Tom Tiffany for governor. And in South Carolina, Republicans Darlene Graham and Ralph Norman head to a Senate runoff in August. 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
2: From the Tri-County Weather Center tonight, showers and thunderstorms still in the forecast, low of 65, 40% chance of rain. More rain on Thursday, high of 79, 60% chance. Thursday night, more rain, still 60% chance and a low of 64. Outlook for Friday, rain in the forecast and a high of 79. To see the extended forecast, visit our website, WKVI.com.

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2: Fox News, I'm Ted Lindner. President Trump announcing today White House Press Secretary Karoline Leavitt's leaving her position to spend more time with her family. Former senior counselor to the president, Kellyanne Conway, who served in the first Trump administration on Fox Tonight, says that Karoline's time in the White House has been historic.
3: She will go down as one of the best White House press secretaries, definitely for her work behind the podium, but her work behind the scenes that the public doesn't always see.
2: Secretary Leavitt is expected to continue her relationship with the president from an outside advisor role. And the U.S. military is on track to pull all of its forces out of Iraq by the end of September, marking the end of a presence that started with the March 2003 invasion against Saddam Hussein. U.S. troops pulled out of bases in most areas of Iraq last year, but maintained a presence in the semi-autonomous northern Kurdish region. America's listening to Fox News.

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1: From the Tri-County Weather Center tonight, showers and thunderstorms still in the forecast. Low of 65, 40% chance of rain. More rain on Thursday, high of 79, 60% chance. Thursday night, more rain, still 60% chance and a low of 64. Outlook for Friday, rain in the forecast and a high of 79. To see the extended forecast, visit our website, WKVI.com.

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5: Fox News, I'm Chris DeMeo. White House Press Secretary Karoline Leavitt announces she's stepping down. President Trump reacting on Truth Social.
6: President Trump announcing one of my most trusted aides, Karoline Leavitt, will be departing her role at the end of the month so she can spend more time with her beautiful young children and family. A decision I totally understand and respect.
5: Fox's Jackie Heinrich at the White House. Two students are injured after a shooting at a high school in Georgia Wednesday.
7: There was a group of students inside the bathroom, and a verbal altercation took place between two of the students. That verbal altercation quickly escalated into a physical altercation.
5: Houston County Sheriff Matt Moulton, the suspect, is in custody. Stocks finishing the day mixed. The Dow finishing down 21 points. The Nasdaq finished up 143 points. The S&P ending up 20. 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
4: From the Tri-County Weather Center tonight, showers and thunderstorms still in the forecast. Low of 65, 40% chance of rain. More rain on Thursday, high of 79, 60% chance. Thursday night, more rain, still 60% chance and a low of 64. Outlook for Friday, rain in the forecast and a high of 79. To see the extended forecast, visit our website, WKVI.com.

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And Badfinger. 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
1: Fox News, I'm Ted Lindner. New reports show President Trump's trade agenda is bringing jobs back to the states. Commerce Secretary Howard Lutnick telling Fox Business's Kudlow the president's tariffs work.
2: These tariffs protecting American manufacturing jobs, building and constructing those jobs. This is where we're going. And you know what the key is? We're going to have to train young people for these high-tech jobs.
1: Critics of the tariffs claim they only raise costs. President Trump announcing on Wednesday that White House Press Secretary Karoline Leavitt's leaving her position to spend more time with her family. Former senior counselor to the president, Kellyanne Conway, says Karoline's time in the White House was historic.
3: She will go down as one of the best White House press secretaries, definitely for her work behind the podium, but her work behind the scenes that the public doesn't always see.
1: Secretary Leavitt expected to continue a relationship with the president with an outside advisor role. 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
0: From the Tri-County Weather Center tonight, showers and thunderstorms still in the forecast. Low of 65, 40% chance of rain. More rain on Thursday, high of 79, 60% chance. Thursday night, more rain, still 60% chance and a low of 64. Outlook for Friday, rain in the forecast and a high of 79. To see the extended forecast, visit our website, WKVI.com.

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1: Fox News, I'm Chris DeMeo. White House Press Secretary Caroline Leavitt is leaving.
2: In a social media post, Leavitt says since returning to the White House following the birth of her second child in May, she has felt she cannot be the best mom her two young children deserve while devoting the constant time, energy, and attention required of the White House Press Secretary.
1: Fox's Jared Halpern, Leavitt will step down at the end of the month. Two people are dead after a military helicopter crash in Salado, Texas, near Fort Hood. Cliff Coleman, spokesperson for the Bell County Sheriff's Office, says it didn't hit any homes or structures in the area.
3: It was crashed into a field. You could tell it was a violent crash.
1: The crash did spark a wildfire. Evacuations have been ordered. One winner in Wednesday night's $1 billion Powerball drawing. The winning tickets sold in Illinois. And stocks finishing mixed on Wednesday. 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
0: From the Tri-County Weather Center tonight, showers and thunderstorms still in the forecast. Low of 65, 40% chance of rain. More rain on Thursday, high of 79, 60% chance. Thursday night, more rain, still 60% chance and a low of 64. Outlook for Friday, rain in the forecast and a high of 79. To see the extended forecast, visit our website, WKVI.

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1: Fox News, I'm Ted Lindner. President Trump announcing White House Press Secretary Caroline Leavitt is leaving her position to spend more time with her family. Former senior counsel to the president, Kellyanne Conway, on Fox on Wednesday night said that Caroline Leavitt's time in the White House has been historic.
2: She will go down as one of the best White House press secretaries, definitely for her work behind the podium, but her work behind the scenes that the public doesn't always see.
1: Secretary Leavitt expected to continue a relationship with the president as an outside advisor. And a Powerball player in Illinois has won the $1.04 billion jackpot Wednesday night, the game's largest grand prize of the year. The winning numbers, 4, 26, 66, 67, 69, and the red Powerball of 9. The Prairie State ticket holder, who has yet to be identified, can choose between the $1 billion prize or a one-time $450.5 million cash payout before taxes. 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
0: From the Tri-County Weather Center tonight, showers and thunderstorms still in the forecast. Low of 65, 40% chance of rain. More rain on Thursday, high of 79, 60% chance. Thursday night, more rain, still 60% chance and a low of 64. Outlook for Friday, rain in the forecast and a high of 79. To see the extended forecast, visit our website, WKVI.com.

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1: Fox News, I'm Chris DeMeo. White House Press Secretary Karoline Leavitt announcing she's stepping down. President Trump reacting on Truth Social.
2: President Trump announcing one of my most trusted aides, Karoline Leavitt, will be departing her role at the end of the month so she can spend more time with her beautiful young children and family, a decision I totally understand and respect.
1: Fox's Jackie Heinrich at the White House. The Phillies take on the Twins Thursday night in the Field of Dreams game in Dyersville, Iowa.
3: It's the third edition of the Field of Dreams game. The stadium is built on the site of the 1989 classic starring Kevin Costner, with cornfields seen for miles beyond the outfield fence.
1: Fox's Tony Genualdo. One winning ticket sold in Illinois for last night's Powerball drawing. That ticket worth a staggering $1 billion. The winner takes home a lump sum of about $500 million before taxes. 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
0: From the Tri-County Weather Center tonight, showers and thunderstorms still in the forecast. Low of 65, 40% chance of rain. More rain on Thursday, high of 79, 60% chance. Thursday night, more rain, still 60% chance and a low of 64. Outlook for Friday, rain in the forecast and a high of 79. To see the extended forecast, visit our website, WKVI.com.

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1: Fox News, I'm Ted Lindner. A Powerball player in Illinois has won the $1.04 billion jackpot Wednesday night, the game's largest grand prize of 2026 so far. The winning numbers drawn, 4, 26, 66, 67, 69, and the red Powerball, 9. The Prairie State ticket holder, who has yet to be identified, can choose between the $1 billion prize or a one-time $450.5 million cash payout before taxes. The Wednesday night jackpot win broke a 44-drawing dry spell. President Trump announcing Wednesday White House Press Secretary Karoline Leavitt's leaving her position to spend more time with her family. Former senior counselor to the president, Kellyanne Conway, says that Karoline Leavitt's time in the White House was historic.
2: She will go down as one of the best White House press secretaries, definitely for her work behind the podium, but her work behind the scenes that the public doesn't always see.
1: Leavitt is expected to continue a relationship with the president as an outside advisor. 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
4: Governor Mike Braun directed state response efforts from Northwest Indiana yesterday, assessing damage from Tuesday's severe storms and coordinating resources as widespread power outages, flooding, and storms continue across the state.
5: I'm Becca Shepherd from the WKVI Information Center.
4: Braun stated that he's directed agencies to work around the clock alongside local officials, first responders, and utility crews in order to get resources where they're needed. Braun and other state officials met with local officials and first responders to receive an update on storm damage, power outages, and ongoing response efforts. The Indiana Department of Homeland Security, or IDHS, is leading the state's response in coordination with the Indiana Department of Natural Resources, Indiana State Police, Indiana Department of Transportation, and the Indiana Department of Correction. The state has also provided generators and an oxygen trailer to support needs in Northwest Indiana. Utility crews are working to restore service, and IDHS is coordinating with local officials and response partners to address needs created by the outages. The American Red Cross stands ready to establish shelters, cooling centers, and charging stations as needed. Hoosiers without power are encouraged to take precautions against the heat and use available cooling centers if needed. Hoosiers should have multiple ways to receive emergency alerts, follow guidance from local authorities, never drive or walk through floodwaters, avoid downed power lines and dangerous road conditions, and give first responders and utility crews room to work. The Knox Planning Commission is moving forward with proposed changes to the city's R2 residential zoning requirements in an effort to make more vacant lots available for housing development. During last week's meeting, the commission discussed changes including minimum setbacks and building dimensions. The discussion primarily focused on the Parkview area, although the Lambert subdivision is also within the R2 district. The commission voted to move forward with minimum yard setbacks of 20 feet in the front, 10 feet on each side, and 10 feet in the rear. The motion passed with one opposing vote. Commission members also voted to change the minimum ground floor building area language from 1,500 square feet to 750 square feet per unit. One member abstained. The commission also voted to reduce the minimum building width in R2 districts from 26 feet to 24 feet. Officials stated the smaller width could allow homes to be constructed on lots that otherwise would not meet current requirements. Officials said approximately 50 open lots have been identified in Parkview, with an estimate of approximately 35 additional homes that could potentially be built. The proposed ordinance language will be written and reviewed by the city attorney before being presented to the Knox City Council. The Starr County Commissioners accepted the resignation of the county's longtime Emergency Management Agency Director, Tori Chesser, during a special session last week and voted to advertise the position. During the meeting, Chesser thanked county officials and expressed hope that the county would continue building the EMA program. She said the state has recognized the work the county has done over the past 4 years and emphasized the importance of finding the right person to continue that work. She also said she expects to remain involved locally through her new role with the American Red Cross. Commissioners voted to accept the resignation before discussing the vacant position. The board then voted to advertise for a new EMA director. Commissioners also discussed needed repairs to the EMA vehicle. After discussing the vehicle's condition and available funding, the commissioners voted to have the vehicle repaired.
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0: From the Tri-County Weather Center today, 30% chance of showers, 78 will be the high. Tonight, 50% chance of showers and a low of 65. For Friday, more rain in the forecast, 50% chance, and it'll be 80. Friday night, same thing, 50% chance of rain and a low of 66. Your outlook for Saturday, 40% chance of showers and a high of 82. To see the extended forecast, visit our website, WKVI.com.
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0: Governor Braun and several state agencies are providing resources to communities affected by storm damage this week. More details coming up during your 6 a.m. local news. Also coming up at 6, an upcoming meeting of the Knox Redevelopment Commission has been canceled. More details on that also coming up at 6. I'm Becca Shepherd from the WKVI Information Center.
1: From the Tri-County Weather Center, today 30% chance of showers, 78 will be the high. Tonight, 50% chance of showers and a low of 65. For Friday, more rain in the forecast, 50% chance, and it'll be 80. Friday night, same thing, 50% chance of rain and a low of 66. Your outlook for Saturday, 40% chance of showers and a high of 82. To see the extended forecast, visit our website, WKVI.com.
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0: time for another Rich and Ted Remember segment here on WKVI. Good morning, Ted Hayes.
1: Good morning to you, and I'm back with one of my favorite customers, what I used to sell advertising.
0: Of course, Rodney Rudd. Welcome,
1: Rodney.
0: My brother.
1: I don't know if you realized it or not, Rich, but Governor Paul Patton made me a Kentucky colonel.
0: Oh, really?
1: Right. And the reason was that we did the Kentucky night programs.
0: Yeah.
1: And I've still got those programs if Lenny'd ever get me a reel-to-reel tape recorder. But anyway, when I first came to town, Almo Smith said, there's the people who've moved here going to Bass Lake from Chicago and stayed. There's the natives and there's the Kentuckians. He handed me a sheet of paper and he said, here's the top Kentucky names. The top 100 from Adams to Wireman.
0: Yep.
1: You remember and memorize all those names. And I did.
0: Well, you know, we're all sitting here today because without Leonard Rudd, I think all three of us wouldn't know the success that we've experienced in life.
1: You're absolutely right.
2: I appreciate that, and I appreciate the opportunity of talking about my dad. I, of course, you know, he was the greatest man in my life, taught me how to do so much. I've had people ask me before. I pastored for almost 30 years after I left the dealership, and I've had so many people down through the years who have said, now, Pastor Rudd, where did you go to school to learn to pastor a church? And I would say, I went to Leonard Rudd Chevrolet Buick, because Dad taught me how to deal with people. And he taught me how to have a loving type of personality with people. And so I took a lot of courses through the mail as far as Bible courses from Oklahoma Baptist and a lot of different places, Liberty University. I did a lot of mail classes when I first started pastoring. But the basic things of being an individual and how to love people, Dad taught me how to do that. That was the thing that he could get across to almost anybody. Mm-hmm. So it was a wonderful time, but we just had so many wonderful things.
1: I'll never forget, I had a young man by the name of James E. O'Boy that worked for me, and I think he worked down there at the dealership for a while too, but he traded a car down there one time, and he had a very ugly car that should have had United Telephone Company across it. And when he came in to get his new car, Ray said, did you bring a chain length for us to kind of tie that car yours up to a pole? That's the ugliest car I've ever seen. And they laughed about it. And after he left with his car, your dad walked up to Ray, and I'll never forget this. He said, would you ever insult a man's wife? Ray said, of course not. Never insult a man's car that he's just traded in.
2: Yeah.
1: That was his pride and joy at one time.
2: Yeah.
1: I'll never forget that.
0: Well, you know, WKVI had so much involvement with Rudd Chevy Buick, Rudd Shepherd Chevy Buick. Teddy, you know, you were in there and so much, and you did so many different commercials with them.
1: Well, yeah, absolutely, and I haven't brought up Willie.
0: Yeah.
1: Willie Shepherd. Almo said, now, remember, son, you've got both Willie and you've got Leonard. These boys go to church on Sunday, but 6 days a week they're trying to beat each other out of a deal.
2: Oh yeah. Yeah, that was always exciting. If they'd been down to Shepherd's at Windamack and then come up here, and you know, there was never that thing, well, I'm going to take you away from there. You know, it was always approached in a different manner, and even to a point almost where, oh, I didn't know that you had been.
1: Well, and some people would come up and say, now, Willie made me this offer.
2: Yeah.
1: What are you going to do
2: for me?
1: But they were brother-in-laws that loved each other.
0: You've been listening to our Rich and Ted Remember segment here on 99.3 on The Morning Show, this week with our special guest, Rodney Rudd.
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0: A pet goose in Texas is getting credit for saving a family's life after it alerted them to a barn fire. The family was asleep when Goosey started honking really loudly as flames tore through their barn. Luckily, the goose was loud enough and the family woke up, grabbed the water hose, and put out the fire. And all the animals inside the barn escaped unharmed, too. Here's actual audio of the goose alerting the family. Wow, a pet goose. Didn't know people had pet gooses. Goose, geese, geese. Okay, there you go.
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1: Fox News, I'm Ted Lindner. A Powerball player in Illinois has won the $1.04 billion jackpot Wednesday night, the game's largest grand prize of 2026 so far. The winning numbers drawn, 4, 26, 66, 67, 69, and the red Powerball, 9. The Prairie State ticket holder, who has yet to be identified, can choose between the $1 billion prize or a one-time $450.5 million cash payout before taxes. The Wednesday night jackpot win broke a 44-drawing dry spell. President Trump announcing Wednesday White House Press Secretary Karoline Leavitt's leaving her position to spend more time with her family. Former senior counselor to the president, Kellyanne Conway, says that Karoline Leavitt's time in the White House was historic.
2: She will go down as one of the best White House press secretaries, definitely for her work behind the podium, but her work behind the scenes that the public doesn't always see.
1: Leavitt is expected to continue a relationship with the president as an outside advisor. 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
5: Governor Mike Braun directed state response efforts from Northwest Indiana yesterday, assessing damage from Tuesday's severe storms and coordinating resources as widespread power outages, flooding, and storms continue across the state.
6: I'm Becca Shepherd for Stark County Family Dentistry from the WKVI Information Center.
5: Braun stated that he's directed agencies to work around the clock alongside local officials, first responders, and utility crews in order to get resources where they're needed. Braun and other state officials met with local officials and first responders to receive an update on storm damage, power outages, and ongoing response efforts. The Indiana Department of Homeland Security, or IDHS, is leading the state's response in coordination with the Indiana Department of Natural Resources, Indiana State Police, Indiana Department of Transportation, and the Indiana Department of Correction. The state has also provided generators and an oxygen trailer to support needs in Northwest Indiana. Utility crews are working to restore service, and IDHS is coordinating with local officials and response partners to address needs created by the outages. The American Red Cross stands ready to establish shelters, cooling centers, and charging stations as needed. Hoosiers without power are encouraged to take precautions against the heat and use available cooling centers if needed. Hoosiers should have multiple ways to receive emergency alerts, follow guidance from local authorities, never drive or walk through floodwaters, avoid downed power lines and dangerous road conditions, and give first responders and utility crews room to work. The Office of Lieutenant Governor Micah Beckwith and the Indiana Office of Community and Rural Affairs announced that 19 rural communities will receive more than $14.2 million in federal grant funding to expand community facilities and improve drinking water, wastewater, and stormwater infrastructure. The town of Winamac is awarded $750,000 to update its water infrastructure and improve operational efficiency for residents and town staff. The city of Plymouth has awarded $750,000 to restore the structural integrity of the 1875 historic firehouse in its downtown corridor. Renovations include necessary masonry work on the exterior brick facade, roof replacement, bell tower and cupola refurbishment, and replacement of exterior entry doors. These improvements will allow the building to continue to be used as a public space. OCRA distributes community development block grant funds to rural communities, which assist units of local government with various community projects such as infrastructure improvement, downtown revitalization, public facilities, and economic development. More information can be found online at WKVI.com. The city of Knox released an announcement yesterday in regards to an upcoming Knox Redevelopment Commission meeting. The announcement shares that the meeting, which was originally scheduled to take place Wednesday, August 19th at 4 p.m. Central Time, has been canceled. A reason for the cancellation was not provided. However, the announcement did note that the next meeting of the Redevelopment Commission is scheduled for September 16th at 4:30 p.m. Central Time. That meeting will be open to the public. Again, the Knox Redevelopment Commission meeting that was originally scheduled to take place Wednesday, August 19th, has been canceled.
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0: For the Tri-County Weather Center today, 30% chance of showers, 78 will be the high. Tonight, 50% chance of showers and a low of 65. For Friday, more rain in the forecast, 50% chance, and it'll be 80. Friday night, same thing, 50% chance of rain and a low of 66. Your outlook for Saturday, 40% chance of showers and a high of 82. To see the extended forecast, visit our website, WKVI.com.
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9: 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Hey, I apologize about yesterday, but... As you all well know, Lake County got hit really hard with the storms on Tuesday. I had taken an Uber rider back from my auto repair place, and by the time we got back to my house, the Uber driver had to come inside and stay with me, my wife. She had a family here for piano students. We were in the basement waiting it all out, and I have had no power since midday on Tuesday. So, setting up the generator, getting everything going, just basic household things I've had to tend to. So, the radio got put on the back burner because I was swamped at home due to the storm. So, that is what has been going on in our world. Hey, Thursday, we're going to catch up. We're going to get Fred here from the Melody Drive-In on the air. We are going to have our Rich and Ted Remember segment. And we got Lenny D with the 5-star radio hot buys. Here they are. Here he is right now on local community radio.
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0: 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It is pizza worth driving for, 772-5888. Friday, it is a food distribution day at the Knox United Methodist Church, 201 South Shields Street. 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Information's on the calendar. This week, Yellowstone Trail Fest on Saturday and Sunday. All the events are on the community calendar. A lot of fun, including the escape room. And they're going to have a parade, a magician. They're going to have the traditional men's hammer toss and women's skillet toss in the afternoon. More performances by the magician. And musicians, singers, Sentimental Journey, the band will be on, going on in the afternoon. Antique tractor pull, fireworks, and more new for this year, zero-turn rodeo. Yeah, if you got a zero-turn radius mower, come and take part in that rodeo. Saturday's watermelon eating contest is at 10 a.m. They have bingo, and of course, the parade. All right, Yellowstone Trail Fest this weekend in Hamlet. Check it all out on WKVI's community calendar. What else is going on in our area? Sharing Closet on Wednesdays is open in Winnemac. That will be at 125 South Riverside Drive every Wednesday from 5 to 7 p.m. If you have needs, maybe they can help out. Hoosier Valley Railroad Museum's train ride season is in full swing right now. A couple more events for the city of Knox going on at the park. WKVI's community calendar, of course. We always have the block on for the Stark County Humane Society and the Pulaski County Animal Shelter, the needs that they have there on a regular basis. And, of course, this month we're playing The Secret Door. Big thank you to all of our sponsors here on the community radio station for sponsoring our Secret Door contest. All right, that is the community calendar brought to us by the Papa. It is Papa Farm Pizza, downtown Knox, 772-5888. It is pizza worth driving for. They're open Tuesday through Saturday at 3 p.m.
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0: Wow, what a week. You know, I told you in the opener here about the storm situation. Yeah, I have been literally, I'm sitting here in the dark with a headlamp on my head, recording and getting things ready for the show today. I totally missed it yesterday because I was just surviving. We were getting things ready. We have a gas generator, 6,500 watts, and then we have several little Jackery battery backup things. Those are about the size of a car battery or a boat battery, and they are like a quiet, silent power pack. And depending on what you put on them, they will last a certain amount of time. So more blessed than a lot of people. The gas generator, though, it's interesting, happened Tuesday night. My wife and I heard that there was gas in a town nearby us, so we drove near, but little did we know we were going to get into a gas line that we were there for an hour and 15 minutes. By the time we finally got to the gas station, they were all out of gas. So literally, we waited all that time for nothing. So come back home, have to juggle the plugs, get us our food warmed up. We've got a makeshift kitchen made with one plug, some electric appliances, and we are still without power. So, yeah, I am broadcasting from home because I got to be home due to their situation here without power, and I'm moving lines around everywhere trying to keep things functioning here. Crazy, crazy, crazy. Hey, don't forget about this weekend's Yellowstone Trail Fest. It is happening in Hamlet. Larry Jernis has been on the radio talking about that. You've been hearing it also on the community calendar. So that's what's going on in my world. I am going to try to play the contest, but I'm actually sitting in my kitchen on a remote setup that I normally use for remote broadcasts when I go out and do remotes from people's places because I don't have a studio. There's no power and there's no air conditioning. That's the worst. And where I broadcast from normally, it is hot up there. Yes, I am at the WKVI studios on occasion, but most of the time when you're hearing me at 5 a.m., I'm not at the WKVI studios. So anyway, that's what's going on in my world. It's been a crazy, crazy week. And like I said, we're more blessed than a lot of people. We can still function, just no air conditioning. So there you go. Hopefully soon we will have electricity.
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0: Well, every week we check in with Fred at the Melody Drive-In to find out what's going on at Stark County's Hidden Treasure Gem. 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
2: Well, thanks for having me. Good to be back. Glad to hear from everybody.
0: Well, how was the weekend, Fred?
2: Weekend was great. Couldn't be better with our second week with Spider-Man. Glad people came out and endured some of the hot weather, and the wet stuff kind of stayed away, so it's kind of a good weekend.
0: Yeah, that's always nice when it happens that way.

0: you can say, wow, what a great time, and we get everybody here and just be able to serve everybody, and there you go.
1: Oh, yes. Yes, indeed.
0: Well, okay, let's take a look. We've got a few weeks left in the schedule this year, and we want to get folks excited about this Friday, Saturday, and Sunday. What's showing, Fred, on Screen One?
1: Screen One, bringing back the web crawler himself. It's the brand new Spider-Man Brand New Day, and that's going to be followed by a new comedy that's come out. It's a what they call a punk rock comedy. It's called Nimrods, and that's going to be on Screen One.
0: Okay, well, take us to the other screen, Fred.
1: Screen Two, brand new movie coming in. It's the suspense thriller starring Anne Hathaway. It's called The End of Oak Street, and that's going to be followed by the horror franchise Evil Dead Burn.
0: It sounds scary, Fred.
1: It does.
0: Okay. Hey, but you know what's not scary is all the great tasty things out of the concession stand. What are we going to push this week?
1: This week, you know what? You cannot go wrong. You have to try. If you haven't tried one yet and you want to try and scorch your taste buds, try some of our Inferno wings. They're delicious, and they are just a tasty treat. They are a little on the spicy side, but if you're willing to brave them, they are delicious.
0: Okay, well, we're sending everybody to the Melody Drive-In weekend schedule, Friday, Saturday, and Sunday. Fred, thanks so much for being on the radio every week.
1: Well, thanks for having me, Rich. Looking forward to talking to you again next week.
2: 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More details at 7. 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
4: In the Knox Mall.
0: Well, always good to sit down on the microphones with my friend Ted Hayes, longtime mentor and station manager here. Ted, you're a legend.
4: No, I'm not. Quit that. I am always happy to be here. I ran into somebody the other day that said, I heard you this morning on the radio with Rich.
0: Ted, you know, that never gets old.
4: No, it doesn't.
0: Because that's why we're here. You know, we want to get the word out of the community. We're community people. We want to help boost everything that's going on in the community.
4: Have you seen all those yellow buses on the road now?
0: Yes, I have, and I wanted to talk more about that. You know, back to school time, you always think about things. Whenever I see the kids, you know, I We formed some of our longest-term memories in school, Ted.
4: Right.
0: And so what was it like when you were in school? Because, you know, we were about a generation apart. You know, you're my mom's age. And so what was it like when you started school and back in your experiences?
4: There were a lot more kids in the classroom, it seems to me. I think my first grade class had like 30-some kids in it. And she didn't have an aide. And so I really felt sorry later for Mrs. Blaney. But we sat two to a seat.
0: Oh.
4: And there was a first grade class, which I was in, and there was a first and second grade class where the two classes were together, and the teacher was teaching both first grade and second grade in the same room.
0: Well, that was common back then, right?
4: Yeah, it was. Yeah.
0: So your school day, what did it look like? The three R's, reading, writing, arithmetic?
4: Yeah, I think so. And, of course, the recess, the lunch, the afternoon recess. I was telling you, Rich, I walked down here today past the middle school. There's a bike rack at the middle school here in Knox. One lonely bicycle sitting in the bike rack. And we used to ride our bikes to school. The bike rack, you had to kind of get there early to get a place in the bike rack. But one lonely bike. I guess it isn't cool if you're in junior high to ride a bike.
0: Oh, my goodness. So the bike rack was full at your school?
4: Yeah, it was.
0: You're Morocco.
4: Yeah.
0: Okay. So let me ask about lunch. Did they have cafeteria? Did they serve food, like, and prepare food?
4: Or? Yep. Plus, we could take our lunch in a sack, or we had, I think we always took it in a sack. It was before the lunch boxes with the characters on the front of them.
0: When was middle school and high school? Back then, junior high and high school. What was the division? What age went to where?
4: We went to sixth grade in the elementary, and 7th through 12th was in the high school building.
0: So the 7th graders were in the same building as the 12th graders?
4: Yeah.
0: In Morocco.
4: Yeah.
0: More school memories with Ted Hayes coming up. 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
0: Well, when I was going to school, back in the day, of course, we had the Foltz Building, we had the Palmer Building, and then we had the Township Schools, Washington and California. So I went to the Palmer Building, and we had our lunch. You know, you could bring your lunch, had the cafeteria. But then when I got to middle school, and this is hard to think about because this does not happen today at all, get to middle school, they opened the doors, and the kids could go anywhere.
4: Oh, yeah.
0: And anywhere for lunch.
4: Sure.
0: And I remember being in middle school. I loved to go to the snack shop and see Margie at the snack shop and get my little hamburger and my bottle of orange soda and a little bag of chips.
4: Right.
0: If my mom gave me money for lunch and I could go uptown.
4: My mom worked as a waitress at a restaurant maybe 4 or 5 blocks away. And I'd run to that restaurant for lunch, sometimes 60 cents for lunch, 60 cents, and then I'd run back to school.
0: That was the day because, you know, the route from the middle school, it's where the apartments are across from the Schricker house, and we would walk from there either uptown or you could go to the high school cafeteria, which was not a high school cafeteria. The high schoolers ate lunch at the Palmer Building cafeteria, the all-purpose room.
4: That's right.
0: So it was a mad dash to get down to the all-purpose room and then all the way back to the middle school. You barely had time to eat.
4: Right.
0: But the most fun. Okay, I mentioned the snack shop, and there was also Davis's Ice Cream.
4: Oh,
0: they served
4: great.
0: Lunch, too.
4: Legendary.
0: And then sometimes on the walk back, we'd walk by the Ford dealership. And I remember we'd go in the dealership and look at the cars.
4: You'd walk back on 35.
0: On 35, yeah.
4: Isn't that something?
0: And they were kind to us. They never threw us out. They let us look at the cars. And I would think, oh, gosh, wouldn't it be cool to have a car like this someday? And
4: well, I'm thinking we used to walk to school on U.S. 41. So, I guess that's right.
0: Oh, wow. A lot of things have changed. Well, maybe we'll come back next week and we'll talk about school with what my grandkids are experiencing.
4: Oh, that'll be great.
0: I love the school memories here on local radio. We talk with Ted Hayes. Ted, thanks so much.
6: Yes, we have Elton John.

0: Well, today, August 13th, a lot to talk about today. Birthday-wise, my grandpa, Earl Jackson, Rural Route 3, Knox, Indiana. Yeah, our address, Rural Route 3, Box 114, Knox, Indiana. We shared the address with Grandma and Grandpa because our house was on the hill. Grandma and Grandpa's house was down the hill, across the bridge. The gate had the cowbell on it. You opened the gate, the cowbell was ringing. They knew who was coming in, or knew somebody was coming in. Well, anyway, Earl Jackson was born on this date on August 13th, 1899, in Carver, Kentucky. Yeah, a lot of people talk about Carver, Kentucky. Not as many these days, because that generation is pretty much all gone. But yeah, Earl Jackson, today, August 13th, his birthday. And guess what? Today is my grandson Braden's birthday. Braden is Andrew's second. Andrew has three kids. And so today, Braden, born on his great-great-grandfather's birthday. No, wait a minute. That'd be great-great-great-grandfather's birthday. Yeah, Braden born on August 13th as well. And one of the best guys in the entire world. I call him my brother, even though he's my brother-in-law, Jim Rito. That guy can do anything. I mean anything. He can fix anything. He can build a house. He can do plumbing. He can do electrical. He is just like the Mr. Everything. And he took excellent care of my sister Julie all those years that she struggled with rheumatoid arthritis. So, Jim Rito, celebrating his birthday today. Want to say a big happy birthday and how much I love Jim. He is like my brother. I call him my brother. And, of course, he and his wife Heather, they're fantastic folks. Just love them so much. So, a lot of birthdays, a lot to talk about today on this August 13th.
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0: Looks pretty nice outside. I think I'll go practice my golf swing. Hey, Jim, have you seen my driver?
1: Well, you left it in the hallway as usual, so I put it in the hall closet.
0: Oh, thank you.
1: Be careful out there. Don't hit anything outside of that golf ball.
0: Don't worry, I won't. Well, no reason to waste this beautiful sunny day. Where's my suntan oil? Wow, I didn't know I was that good. Here's number two. Uh-oh, I'm dead.
1: What happened? What was that sound? It sounded like breaking glass.
0: Jim, I swear, I was doing really good. Then all of a sudden, the club just slipped out of my hands.
1: Ugh, suntan oil? Don't tell me you used this and then tried your swing.
0: I was just doing what you always told me. Make good use of my time. Why not get a tan while practicing my golf swing?
1: Good thing your mom has Ken and Tammy's on speed dial.
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1: Here's Ed Hasnerl with Talking of Many Things.
3: Possibly our most famous character in Stark County was Chi Ma. He was born in the Kushan Islands off the coast of China of normal-sized parents. He was found there in China by P.T. Barnum, who exhibited him around the world as the Earth's smallest human being. Barnum advertised him as being 28 inches tall, 1 inch shorter than the famed Tom Thumb. How he came to Knox, I don't know, but he farmed in Washington Township and then retired into Knox later. And he retired as one of the most respected citizens of the area. He had an excellent mind, and for those days, he amassed a sizable fortune. He was married to a lady known as Mrs. Cleveland. She was over 6 feet tall and had a normal-sized son. Actually, Chi Ma was 30 inches tall, which is, by any standard, still very short, of course. He never cut his queue and always addressed as an Oriental. He's buried in Crown Hill Cemetery, on the highest spot in the cemetery. Talking of many things, I'm Ed Hasnerl.
4: If the fastest growing sport in America is stressing you out, you may be suffering from PTSD. Pickleball traumatic stress disorder.
5: I can't remember the score.
6: Replay, that ball rolled onto the court.
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8: It's just recreational. Why is everyone so angry?
4: If you can't remember whose serve it is, repeat annoying phrases like, in the middle solves the riddle, or wake up screaming, it's 0-0-2! You may have PTSD.
8: I still hear the pop, pop, pop.
4: Remember, it's just a game. Unless you're playing Doris.
8: She was only 83 and she still beat me.
4: PTSD. Pickleball traumatic stress disorder. Because it's never just a friendly game.
9: Woo! Yeah!
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10: Fox News, I'm Chris DeMeo. White House Press Secretary Karoline Leavitt announces she's stepping down. President Trump reacting on Truth Social.
11: President Trump announcing one of my most trusted aides, Karoline Leavitt, will be departing her role at the end of the month so she can spend more time with her beautiful young children and family, a decision I totally understand and respect.
10: Fox's Jackie Heinrich at the White House. One teenager injured and another in custody after a shooting at a high school in Warner Robins, Georgia.
12: There was a group of students inside the bathroom and a verbal altercation took place between two of the students. That verbal altercation quickly escalated into a physical altercation.
10: Houston County Sheriff Matt Moulton, the suspect caught an hour later. One winning ticket sold in Illinois in last night's Powerball drawing, that ticket worth a staggering $1 billion. 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
14: The Stark County Commissioners voted to eliminate audio capabilities from security cameras in several county buildings following concerns about recorded conversations and access to county security camera system.
15: I'm Becca Shepherd for Surf Internet from the WKVI Information Center.
14: During a special session last week, commissioners discussed cameras in Annex 1, Annex 2, and the Stark County Courthouse and voted to have the audio physically disconnected. Commissioners also directed IT personnel to look into replacement cameras that do not have audio capabilities. The issue prompted more discussion after a meeting attendee said she had previously learned she had been audio recorded by one of the county's cameras. She also said she could hear the commissioner's executive session being played through a security monitor in the foyer and that a security guard appeared to be watching and listening to the executive session. Commissioners were told security staff could mute or adjust the volume, but the recording capability was controlled by the county's IT department. Questions were also raised about who had access to the camera system and how recordings containing potentially confidential information should be handled. Officials said the county does not currently have a defined policy determining who makes decisions regarding access. Following that discussion, commissioners voted to remove maintenance personnel's access to the camera system while a new policy is being considered. The Knox Planning Commission is moving forward with proposed changes to the city's R2 residential zoning requirements in an effort to make more vacant lots available for housing development. During last week's meeting, the commission discussed changes including minimum setbacks and building dimensions. The discussion primarily focused on the Parkview area, although the Lambert subdivision is also within the R2 district. The commission voted to move forward with minimum yard setbacks of 20 feet in the front, 10 feet on each side, and 10 feet in the rear. The motion passed with one opposing vote. Commission members also voted to change the minimum ground floor building area language from 1,500 square feet to 750 square feet per unit. One member abstained. The commission also voted to reduce the minimum building width in R2 districts from 26 feet to 24 feet. Officials stated the smaller width could allow homes to be constructed on lots that otherwise would not meet current requirements. Officials said approximately 50 open lots have been identified in Parkview, with an estimate of approximately 35 additional homes that could potentially be built. The proposed ordinance language will be written and reviewed by the city attorney before being presented to the Knox City Council. The City of Knox released an announcement yesterday in regards to an upcoming Knox Redevelopment Commission meeting. The announcement shares that the meeting, which was originally scheduled to take place Wednesday, August 19th at 4 p.m. Central Time, has been canceled. A reason for the cancellation was not provided. However, the announcement did note that the next meeting of the Redevelopment Commission is scheduled for September 16th at 4:30 p.m. Central Time. That meeting will be open to the public. Again, the Knox Redevelopment Commission meeting that was originally scheduled to take place Wednesday, August 19th, has been canceled.
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0: For the Tri-County Weather Center today, 30% chance of showers, 78 will be the high. Tonight, 50% chance of showers and a low of 65. For Friday, more rain in the forecast, 50% chance, and it'll be 80. Friday night, same thing, 50% chance of rain and a low of 66. Your outlook for Saturday, 40% chance of showers and a high of 82. To see the extended forecast, visit our website, WKVI.com.
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20: 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Left-Handers Day. Got a couple little stories about left-handers. My dad is right-handed, but he golfed left-handed. So he had left-handed clubs and all that. My son Andrew, had it not been for Gladys Tao, one of the most wonderful teachers of all time, my son Andrew would not have made it out of kindergarten. She figured out that he needed left-handed scissors in order to cut. He was trying to cut his papers with right-handed scissors, and he just couldn't do it. So he has a bit of him that is left-handed, too. He plays guitar right-handed, though, and he plays drums right-handed as well. Well, that's the story on Left-Handers Day, except my cousin's kid, Chris Jackson, he plays guitar upside down, left-handed. Yeah, so that's crazy. How about it on this National Left-Handers Day? Well, we got Lenny D coming in with the 5-Star Radio Hot Buys. We have Ted Hayes coming in with our Rich and Ted Remember segment day. Also, Chris Klosick today, Beatles break, going to be talking about the storm. Now, I am still sitting here in the dark with a headlamp on, broadcasting from my kitchen because I have no studio here at home. And I can't get to the main studio because of everything going on here. Okay, that's what's going on in my world. Let's take it to 5-Star Lenny D in the Knox Mall.
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14: Turning now to funeral arrangements. 65-year-old Randall James Randy Bogart of Lafayette and formerly of Allen, Texas, passed away August 8th. Visitation will be from 4 to 7 p.m. Eastern Time tomorrow, Friday, August 14th, at Frayne Mortuary in Francisville. Funeral services will be held 10:30 a.m. Eastern Time, Saturday, August 15th, at the Apostolic Christian Church in Francisville. Memorial contributions may be made to St. Jude Children's Research Hospital or the Apostolic Christian Church. That's in memory of 65-year-old Randall James Randy Bogart of Lafayette and formerly of Allen, Texas. 40-year-old Tiffany Ann Kretschmer of North Judson passed away July 18th. Friends will be received from 11 a.m. Central Time until the time of the noon service, Saturday, August 15th, at Brayman and Bailey Funeral Home in North Judson. That's for 40-year-old Tiffany Ann Kretschmer of North Judson. 70-year-old Jerry Allen Williams of Madaryville and formerly of Beecher, Illinois, passed away August 5th. The family will host a gathering to celebrate his life on Saturday, August 15th from 11 a.m. to 1 p.m. Eastern Time at Frayne Mortuary in Madarieville. Memorial contributions may be made to the funeral home to assist the family with funeral expenses for 70-year-old Jerry Allen Williams of Madarieville and formerly of Beecher, Illinois. Roberta M. Warren passed away on August 8th. Services will be held at 2 p.m. Eastern Time Sunday, August 16th at Rand's Funeral Homes and Crematory in Winnemac, with visitation taking place from 11 a.m. until the time of the service. In lieu of flowers, memorials may be made to the First Christian Church in Winnemac in memory of Roberta M. Warren. Remember, you can find complete obituary information online at WKVI.com.
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1: This is Hoosier Ag Today's Thursday Farm Market Preview, a day after the USDA August crop report. Higher markets yesterday, strong markets. Is there any follow-through left to be had? Tom Fritz at EFG Group, what do you think?
2: Well, number one, you know, we're going to do further digesting of yesterday's numbers from the USDA. Well, we always have to check in on world events, you know, see what's happening in that regard in the Black Sea area, in the Middle East area. But also, you know, today's weekly export sales. The day-to-day trade, a lot of it is technically inspired. You know, especially if there's not a lot of news around. So I think, is there a chance for follow-through? Sure there is. Are we going to have a day like we saw yesterday? Nah, that's unlikely.
1: That is Tom Fritz, and I'm Andy Eubank, Hoosier Ag Today, 20 years serving Indiana farmers.
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4: 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Hey, I hope everybody's okay out there going through the big storm week that we've had. Of course, I live a couple counties away, and a lot of times I broadcast from my garage studio above my garage. Well, there's no power here. We've had no electricity for 2 days, almost 48 hours, no power. And we experienced what it's like to have a gas shortage. Yeah, we got to a gas station the other night after waiting for over an hour, close to an hour and a half, really, and pulled in, no gas. That was crazy. So we had to make it best we could on the gas that we had for our generator. So we just shut it off at night, turn it on in the morning again, and I hoof it about 20 miles away to a town east and south of us, and I got gas. Boy, it's been crazy times out here. Fortunately, we have a generator. I bought one during a previous storm, never set it up though. So Tuesday afternoon, I had to get the oil in it, get it all set up, figure out how to use it. And balancing cables. We've got 100-foot cables run all throughout our house. Yeah, powering our refrigerator, our freezer. And fortunately, we're able to swap out plugs and make coffee. And plug the water heater in and take showers. And we have, between my radio DJ partner, He's Nick. He is a DJ partner. We go out and do DJ gigs for wedding receptions and whatnot. Well, anyway, between us, we own five Jackery generators. And if you've never heard of a Jackery generator, they're a little tiny battery backup thing, a little bigger than a car battery, orange and brown, and you charge them and they'll power things for a long time. We've done DJ gigs with them before out in the middle of cornfields and where there's no power. It lasts for about 6 hours. And also my wife, I'm setting her up. I've got her on Jackery Power. She's teaching. And everything's ready to go. We got a little window air conditioner unit in her room that we're powering from the gas generator. We have a 6,500 watt. So we're blessed to be able to get through this storm. Outside of the little gas crunch the other day that we experienced on Tuesday night, it was been not too bad for us. So anyway, broadcasting from my kitchen with a little battery-powered lamp that's supposed to last 18 hours, they said at the hardware store yesterday. Anyway, that's what's going on in my world. It has been crazy. All right, it's not going to be crazy this weekend, though. It is Yellowstone Trail Fest time. Larry Jernis coming up in a little bit to let us know about the events going on at Yellowstone Trail Fest. Who else is on today? How about Fred Heiss, Melody Drive-In? He is on today. A lot of stuff going on with this storm, so I am behind. I apologize for yesterday's radio programming not being accurate in some ways, but I had a lot more on my plate that I had to get to radio last, so appreciate y'all bearing with us on that. It is the morning show. Stay tuned. We have Larry coming up. We're going to be visiting with Fred from the Melody Drive-In, Mackenzie and Denise from the Pulaski County Public Library. Okay, your friends and folks, all on local community radio.
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0: Well, today, August 13th, a lot to talk about today. Birthday-wise, my grandpa, Earl Jackson, Rural Route 3, Knox, Indiana. Yeah, our address, Rural Route 3, Box 114, Knox, Indiana. We shared the address with Grandma and Grandpa because our house was on the hill. Grandma and Grandpa's house was down the hill, across the bridge. The gate had the cowbell on it. You opened the gate, the cowbell was ringing. They knew who was coming in, or knew somebody was coming in. Well, anyway, Earl Jackson was born on this date on August 13th, 1899, in Carver, Kentucky. Yeah, a lot of people talk about Carver, Kentucky. Not as many these days because that generation is pretty much all gone. But yeah, Earl Jackson, today, August 13th, his birthday. And guess what? Today is my grandson Braden's birthday. Braden is Andrew's second. Andrew has three kids. And so today, Braden, born on his great-great-grandfather's birthday. No, wait a minute. That'd be great-great-great-grandfather's birthday. Yeah, Braden born on August 13th as well. And one of the best guys in the entire world. I call him my brother, even though he's my brother-in-law, Jim Rito. That guy can do anything. I mean anything. He can fix anything. He can build a house. He can do plumbing. He can do electrical. He is just like the Mr. Everything. And he took excellent care of my sister Julie all those years that she struggled with rheumatoid arthritis. So, Jim Rito, celebrating his birthday today. Want to say a big happy birthday and how much I love Jim. He is like my brother. I call him my brother. And, of course, he and his wife Heather, they're fantastic folks. Just love them so much. So, a lot of birthdays, a lot to talk about today on this August 13th.
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2: Well, thanks for having me. Good to be back. Glad to hear from everybody.
1: Well, how was the weekend, Fred?
2: Weekend was great. Couldn't be better with our second week with Spider-Man. Glad people came out and endured some of the hot weather, and the wet stuff kind of stayed away, so it's kind of a good weekend.
1: Yeah, that's always nice when it happens that way, and you can say, wow, what a great time, and we get everybody here and just be able to serve everybody, and there you go.
2: Oh, yes, indeed.
1: Well, okay, let's take a look. We've got a few weeks left on the schedule this year, and we want to get folks excited about this Friday, Saturday, and Sunday. What's showing, Fred, on Screen One?
2: Screen One, bringing back the web crawler himself. It's the brand new Spider-Man Brand New Day, and that's going to be followed by a new comedy that's come out. It's what they call a punk rock comedy. It's called Nimrods, and that's going to be on Screen One.
1: Okay, well, take us to the other screen, Fred.
2: Screen Two, brand new movie coming in. It's the suspense thriller starring Anne Hathaway. It's called The End of Oak Street, and that's going to be followed by the horror franchise Evil Dead Burn.
1: It sounds scary, Fred.
2: It does.
1: Okay. Hey, but you know what's not scary is all the great tasty things out of the concession stand. What are we going to push this week?
2: This week, you know what? You cannot go wrong. You have to try. If you haven't tried one yet and you want to try and scorch your taste buds, try some of our Inferno wings. They're delicious, and they are just a tasty treat. They are a little on the spicy side, but if you're willing to brave them, they are delicious.
1: Okay, well, we're sending everybody to the Melody Drive-In weekend schedule, Friday, Saturday, and Sunday. Fred, thanks so much for being on the radio every week.
2: Well, thanks for having me, Rich. Looking forward to talking to you again next week.
3: Stark County's longtime EMA director has resigned with the position to be advertised by county commissioners. More details coming up during your 8 a.m. local news. Also coming up at 8, and also regarding the Stark County Commissioners, they voted to relist a bucket truck up for auction at last week's meeting. More details at 8. 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
5: For the Tri-County Weather Center today, 30% chance of showers, 78 will be the high. Tonight, 50% chance of showers and a low of 65. For Friday, more rain in the forecast, 50% chance, and it'll be 80. Friday night, same thing, 50% chance of rain and a low of 66. Your outlook for Saturday, 40% chance of showers and a high of 82. To see the extended forecast, visit our website, WKVI.com.
1: Well, always good to sit down on the microphones with my friend Ted Hayes, longtime mentor and station manager here. Ted, you're a legend.
6: No, I'm not. Quit that. I am always happy to be here. I ran into somebody the other day that said, I heard you this morning on the radio with Rich.
1: Ted, you know, that never gets old.
6: No, it doesn't.
1: Because that's why we're here. You know, we want to get the word out of the community. We're community people. We want to help boost everything that's going on in the community.
6: Have you seen all those yellow buses on the road now?
1: Yes, I have, and I wanted to talk more about that. You know, back to school time, you always think about things. Whenever I see the kids, you know, We formed some of our longest-term memories in school, Ted.
6: Right.
1: And so what was it like when you were in school? Because, you know, we were about a generation apart. You know, you're my mom's age. And so what was it like when you started school and back in your experiences?
6: There were a lot more kids in the classroom, it seems to me. I think my first grade class had like 30-some kids in it. And she didn't have an aide. And so I really felt sorry later for Mrs. Blaney. But we sat to a seat.
1: Oh.
6: And there was a first grade class, which I was in, and there was a first and second grade class where the two classes were together, and the teacher was teaching both first grade and second grade in the same room.
1: Well, that was common back then, right?
6: Yeah, it was. Yeah.
1: So your school day, what did it look like? The three R's, reading, writing, arithmetic?
6: Yeah, I think so. And, of course, the recess, the lunch, the afternoon recess. I was telling you, Rich, I walked down here today past the middle school. There's a bike rack at the middle school here in Knox. One lonely bicycle sitting in the bike rack. And we used to ride our bikes to school. The bike rack, you had to kind of get there early to get a place in the bike rack. But one lonely bike. I guess it isn't cool if you're in junior high to ride a bike.
1: Oh, my goodness. So the bike rack was full at your school?
6: Yeah, it was.
1: You're Morocco.
6: Yeah.
1: Okay. So let me ask about lunch. Did they have cafeteria? Did they serve food like and prepare food?
6: Or? Yep. Plus, we could take our lunch in a sack, or we had, I think we always took it in a sack. It was before the lunch boxes with the characters on the front of them.
1: When was middle school and high school? Back then, junior high and high school. What was the division? What age went to where?
6: We went to sixth grade in the elementary, and 7th through 12th was in the high school building.
1: So the 7th graders were in the same building as the 12th graders?
6: Yeah.
1: In Morocco.
6: Yeah.
1: More school memories with Ted Hayes coming up. 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Well, when I was going to school back in the day, of course, we had the Foltz Building, we had the Palmer Building, and then we had the Township Schools, Washington and California. So I went to the Palmer Building, and we had our lunch. You know, you could bring your lunch, had the cafeteria. But then when I got to middle school, and this is hard to think about because this does not happen today at all. Get to middle school, they open the doors, and the kids could go anywhere.
6: Oh, yeah.
1: And anywhere for lunch.
6: Sure.
1: And I remember being in middle school. I loved to go to the snack shop and see Margie at the snack shop and get my little hamburger and my bottle of orange soda and a little bag of chips.
6: Right.
1: If my mom gave me money for lunch and I could go uptown.
6: My mom worked as a waitress at a restaurant maybe 4 or 5 blocks away, and I'd run to that restaurant for lunch sometimes, 60 cents for lunch, 60 cents, and then I'd run back to school.
1: That was the day because, you know, the route from the middle school, it's where the apartments are across from the Schricker house. And we would walk from there either uptown or you could go to the high school cafeteria, which was not a high school cafeteria. The high schoolers ate lunch at the Palmer Building cafeteria, the all-purpose room.
6: That's right.
1: So it was a mad dash to get down to the all-purpose room and then all the way back to the middle school. You barely had time to eat.
6: Right.
1: But the most fun. Okay, I mentioned the snack shop, and there was also Davis's Ice Cream.
6: Oh,
1: they served
6: great
1: lunch, too.
6: Legendary.
1: Legendary. And then sometimes on the walk back, we'd walk by the Ford dealership. And I remember we'd go in the dealership and look at the cars.
6: You'd walk back on 35.
1: On 35, yeah.
6: Isn't that something?
1: And they were kind to us. They, you know, they never threw us out. They let us look at the cars. And I would think, oh, gosh, wouldn't it be cool to have a car like this someday? And
6: well, I'm thinking we used to walk to school on U.S. 41. So, I guess that's right.
1: Oh, a lot of things have changed. Well, maybe we'll come back next week and we'll talk about school with what my grandkids are experiencing.
6: Oh, that'll be great.
1: I love the school memories here on local radio. We talk with Ted Hayes. Ted, thanks so much.
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0: Well, as I've been telling you, I am behind on everything due to all the storm stuff. So, Mackenzie and Denise are up on a Thursday instead of Wednesday. Good morning, girls.
1: Good morning, Rich.
0: Denise, you have a favorite day. Let us know about that.
1: But I am also excited because that means it's also my favorite Friday of the month.
0: Ah.
1: And it is book club. So we're meeting at 2:30 today, and on Friday. 2:30 on Friday. And we're reading Go Gentle by Maria Semple. And the book was very good. Adora Hazard is on a new mission to find herself and some different things in life. She's been a book writer, and she's had a divorce and a failed marriage, and she has had an opportunity to make a difference in a family's life. And as it goes through, she finds a mystery that she has to help solve, and it's amazing. The very beginning of the book is very inspiring.
2: The book is full of laughs. It is one that can be read really quickly, and it's just a lot of fun. So it's going to be a fun book club, and that's this Friday at 2:30.
0: Okay, what else is going on?
2: Well, Rich, this Saturday is a huge weekend in the town of Madarieville. It's the Madarieville Potato Fest, and we are super excited to be a part of it this year. We will be sponsoring and hosting Silly Safari's live animal show, and it is going to take place at noon. And Silly Safaris is great. It's a wonderful opportunity to interact with animals and just have tons of laughs.
0: Nice.
2: So it's free to the public. So come on down to the Potato Fest. Stick around for the parade. A lot of hard work has gone into the event, and everyone in Madarieville is excited to see you.
1: Yes. Okay. And we'll be under the big tent.
0: Okay, yeah. Silly Safari's great for the kids at all these events.
2: Yeah, yes. That's right. Yeah. That's right.
0: Well, back to school in full swing. What's going on with the kids? You got some activities this week?
2: Yes, kids are always busy at the library after school. But you know what? One thing we'd love to highlight is that you can go back to school at any age. You know, we have a lot of great programs for adults at the library. Our three opportunities for learning at the library online is Gale Courses, which is a structured instructor-led course where you have a professor that you meet with for a program that is held over 6 weeks, and you have it's at your own pace, but you do have the opportunity to conversate with the instructor, which is really nice. But if you're looking for something that's more on-demand video courses at your fingertips, we have Gale Presents Udemy, and has over 25,000 on-demand videos that can range from AI to specific things like Photoshop or Excel. And so that is a great opportunity for you to learn more about technology. We also have a Get Set Up class that offers live and on-demand classes for adults aged 55 and older. So these are all made possible through a grant from the Pulaski Alliance for Community Education, PACE. And we are so excited that anyone in Pulaski County, wherever you live, you are available to take these three great online platforms and educate yourself, parents. There's still time, parents and adults. You can go back to school.
0: It's cool.
1: Yes, it's very cool. We're very excited to be able to provide that. It's been a new thing for us, and we've been checking it out, and so we're all dabbling in it ourselves.
2: That's right. So there's something for everyone at the Pulaski County Public Library.
0: It is Mackenzie and Denise from the biggest little library in the world, the Pulaski County Public Library, here on Local Community Radio.

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0: It's time for middle school news here on WKVI.
1: Good morning. My name is Sophia Rehm.
2: And I'm William Berger.
1: Reporting for Redskin Pride of KMS. Last week was the first week of school at Knox Community Schools.
2: Knox Middle School students were introduced to our learning and play space and newly constructed playground with swings, bars, and a covered patio area behind the school near the bus area. A special ribbon cutting will be held for the new playground next Wednesday, August 19th, at 4:45 p.m.
1: KMS thanks the Parent Teacher Organization Board for their leadership and support throughout this project. KMS Principal Mr. Jim Condon, Board Member Jake McIntyre for sharing his vision for a new learn and play space and his commitment to overseeing the project until it became a reality.
2: KMS would also like to thank corporate sponsors who contributed to the project. Zingo, BP, Custom Fencing, High Star, DA Dodd, Callison's, Gleaner Life Insurance, Apex Waste, Kurt Concrete, LLC, and Tremco. Special thanks to Jeremiah Patrick of Hill Excavating, Fed, and Natasha Beecham, and Jeff Leenig for donating their time and effort.
1: KMS would also like to thank all the students, teachers, and parents who contributed time and effort toward this project. This space is a reflection of what can be accomplished when a community comes together for the benefit of its children.
2: Now on to sports. KMS fall sports teams have begun practice. The KMS Lady Redskins volleyball teams and KMS football Redskins are gearing up for an exciting fall season.
1: The 7th and 8th grade football teams have an exciting week ahead. The Redskins will attend a football jamboree Thursday, August 13th at LaVille, junior through senior high school. Then both Redskin teams travel to Gainesbridge Fieldhouse in Indianapolis, where they will scrimmage on Saturday, August 15th. The 7th grade team plays at 2:50 p.m. and the 8th grade team plays at 3:40 Knox time.
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3: Jerry, is that an extension cord?
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3: Hey, Jerry, is that your boy flying his kite?
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3: But he's right by the power lines. 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
1: Fox News, I'm CJ Papa. White House Press Secretary Caroline Leavitt turns 29 later this month, and at the end of August, she's leaving the Trump administration.
2: She says being a mother and welcoming a new baby while working in one of the most demanding jobs in the world has been the most rewarding yet challenging season of my life, to say the least. I have felt in my heart that I cannot be the best mom my two young children deserve while devoting the constant time, energy, and attention required of the White House Press Secretary.
1: Fox's Madeline Rivera reporting. President Trump says he understands and respects her decision, adding Leavitt will be one of his top outside advisors. Bracing for a potential major storm in Hawaii that's turning southeast of the islands, it's forecast to become a tropical storm later today. And frantically searching for life in the rubble in Colombia following Monday's earthquake, at least 265 people have died. America's listening to Fox News.
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4: The Stark County Commissioners voted to eliminate audio capabilities from security cameras in several county buildings following concerns about recorded conversations and access to county security camera system.
5: I'm Becca Shepherd from the WKVI Information Center.
4: During a special session last week, commissioners discussed cameras in Annex 1, Annex 2, and the Stark County Courthouse and voted to have the audio physically disconnected. Commissioners also directed IT personnel to look into replacement cameras that do not have audio capabilities. The issue prompted more discussion after a meeting attendee said she had previously learned she had been audio recorded by one of the county's cameras. She also said she could hear the commissioner's executive session being played through a security monitor in the foyer and that a security guard appeared to be watching and listening to the executive session. Commissioners were told security staff could mute or adjust the volume, but the recording capability was controlled by the county's IT department. Questions were also raised about who had access to the camera system and how recordings containing potentially confidential information should be handled. Officials said the county does not currently have a defined policy determining who makes decisions regarding access. Following that discussion, commissioners voted to remove maintenance personnel's access to the camera system while a new policy is being considered. The Stark County Commissioners accepted the resignation of the county's longtime Emergency Management Agency Director, Tori Chesser, during a special session last week and voted to advertise the position. During the meeting, Chesser thanked county officials and expressed hope that the county would continue building the EMA program. She said the state has recognized the work the county has done over the past 4 years and emphasized the importance of finding the right person to continue that work. She also said she expects to remain involved locally through her new role with the American Red Cross. Commissioners voted to accept the resignation before discussing the vacant position. The board then voted to advertise for a new EMA director. Commissioners also discussed needed repairs to the EMA vehicle. After discussing the vehicle's condition and available funding, the commissioners voted to have the vehicle repaired. The Stark County Commissioners will put a county bucket truck back up for auction after a previous bid failed to meet the county's reserve price. During a special session last week, commissioners were told the truck received a bid of $4,800. The county had placed a $5,000 reserve on the vehicle, leaving the bid $200 short of the minimum amount the county was seeking. Commissioners briefly discussed putting the bucket truck up for auction again before voting to relist the vehicle. The vote passed unanimously.
5: I'm Becca Shepherd from the WKVI Information Center. 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
0: For the Tri-County Weather Center today, 30% chance of showers, 78 will be the high. Tonight, 50% chance of showers and a low of 65. For Friday, more rain in the forecast, 50% chance, and it'll be 80. Friday night, same thing, 50% chance of rain and a low of 66. Your outlook for Saturday, 40% chance of showers and a high of 82. To see the extended forecast, visit our website, WKVI.com.
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7: Well, a happy Thursday on this International Left-Handers Day. I told you stories earlier about my dad and his left-handed golfing, but he was right-handed. Told you about my son Andrew and his experience with Gladys Tao, one of the best kindergarten teachers, well, all-around teachers. I even had Mrs. Tao back in the day. Yeah, she figured out Andrew couldn't cut with his scissors because he needed left-handed scissors. She put him on left-handed scissors, and he graduated kindergarten, proud to say. Hey, August 13th is a special day in our family. My grandpa Earl Jackson was born on this day in 1899. My grandson, Braden Wallen, he was born on this day in 2009. And one of the best guys in the world, my brother Jim Rito, he was born on this day, well, let's just say a long time ago. He's a few behind me. But anyway, he is one of the greatest guys in the entire world. He can do anything, so talented and so smart, and I just love having him in my life. Took great care of my sister Julie, and now he and his wife Heather have a great life together, and I am so happy for them and love Heather as well. It is the WKVI Morning Show for this August 13th, so a big congratulations and birthday wishes out to everybody in the fam celebrating today. Stay tuned. Mackenzie and Denise are up today. Yeah, because I didn't get to them yesterday. I've been dealing with storm issues. I am still broadcasting today. I'm broadcasting from my kitchen with a generator. And we still have no power. We're 48 hours and no power now here at our residence. So I've got a lot on my plate that I'm juggling. Moving cords around so we can get everything done here at home and feed ourselves and get showers in and all that. So, yeah. Okay. Enough about me right now. How about Lenny D? And the happy Thursday going on at 5-Star in the Knox Mall. Here's the radio hot buys.
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0: They're here on Vinyl Gold, the legendary Beatles. And now it's time for your Beatles break with my Beatles buddy, Chris Klosek. Yes, when you hear that theme music, it is time for the Beatles break. It's time for Chris Klosek. Chris, again, glad to have you in the studio.
1: Good to be here, Rich.
0: Chris, here we are going through the Beatles songs. What about the Yellow Submarine?
2: We all live in a yellow submarine. Yellow submarine. Yellow submarine.
0: This was like out there, Chris.
1: It is. It is out there, especially since it's on the opposite side of a real macabre song, All the Lonely People, Eleanor Rigby.
0: Really?
1: That's a lonely song. And this is so happy, like you said. It's out there. And the reason why it's out there is because it's got psychedelia in it. You know, the sea of green and the sea of blue and all the colors that came with the movie, the animated movie that it came with, right?
0: Okay.
1: It's childlike, happy song. And what I really like about it is the fact that John will go in the background in a hallway and yell out,
3: "Park the table, park the table."
4: Every one of us has all we need.
1: And they played with bells and whistles, all the things you'd hear on a ship.
0: Mm-hmm.
1: Well, the concept of Yellow Submarine, we all live in a yellow submarine. It's the idea that they were in kind of a capsule. The Beatles were kind of living in a capsule. Four guys that were together from 1960 to 70 or whatever. Mm-hmm. But in those years, 66, Beatlemania was still pretty strong. And they couldn't go anywhere without being known. So they like lived in a capsule, a yellow submarine, if you will, right?
0: Okay.
1: So they made it a yellow submarine because, of course, that's more colorful than just a gray one, right? And their friends are all aboard, and many more of them live next door.
4: Our friends are all aboard. Many more of them live next door.
1: It's all a happy get-together. We're all of the same clan, you know, that kind of song. That's what I like about it. It's joyful, and there's sirens and bells and chains and whistles. And the unique part about it is the lead singer. And who is that?
0: That would be the Ringo.
1: That's Ringo. Oh, yes. Ringo. I love Ringo songs. They're just very playful, usually sounding. And this one was big with the children's songs. They'd play it on Sesame Street and things like that, you know.
0: Well, Chris, this song is sort of just all over the place.
1: Yeah,
0: I mean,
1: it is.
0: You know, you mentioned children's thing. Mm-hmm. And what was their influence? What made the decision?
1: That, you know, I'm glad you asked that because there was an influence and on the writing. It had a lot to do with Lewis Carroll, who wrote The Adventures of Alice in Wonderland. And
0: That's out there.
1: That's out there, yeah. Jabberwocky and, you know, all those fanciful words. So what that influenced in this case was The Rime of the Ancient Mariner was another saga at that time. And in English literature, it's called nonsense tradition.
0: Okay.
1: Using nonsense words, as such as, "The time has come," the walrus said, "to talk of many things, of shoes and ships and sealing wax, of cabbages and kings, and why the sea is so boiling hot, and whether pigs may have wings." Things like that, right?
0: Okay.
1: Well, there you go. You're going to have a lot of that in here. Just nonsense, but when you put it all together, it's fun.
0: It's a lot of fun, and it had to be Ringo.
1: It had to be Ringo singing it,
0: because,
1: exactly.
0: Yeah, he's the fun one.
1: He's got, you love to, Ringo's just got that charm that he's likable. It's just the likability factor's way up there.
0: Okay, here it is, Yellow Submarine on Vinyl Gold Radio.
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2: Hey, I hope everybody's okay out there going through the big storm week that we've had. Of course, I live a couple counties away, and a lot of times I broadcast from my garage studio above my garage. Well, there's no power here. We've had no electricity for 2 days, almost 48 hours, no power. And we experienced what it's like to have a gas shortage. Yeah, we got to a gas station the other night after waiting for over an hour, close to an hour and a half, really, and pulled in, no gas. That was crazy. So we had to make it best we could on the gas that we had for our generator. So we just shut it off at night, turn it on in the morning again, and I hoof it about 20 miles away to a town east and south of us, and I got gas. Boy, it's been crazy times out here. Fortunately, we have a generator. I bought one during a previous storm, never set it up though. So Tuesday afternoon, I had to get the oil in it, get it all set up, figure out how to use it. And balancing cables. We've got 100-foot cables run all throughout our house. Yeah, powering our refrigerator, our freezer. And fortunately, we're able to swap out plugs and make coffee. And plug the water heater in and take showers. And we have, between my radio DJ partner, between my broadcast, no, what is he? He's Nick. He is a DJ partner. We go out and do DJ gigs for wedding receptions and whatnot. Well, anyway, between us, we own five Jackery generators. And if you've never heard of a Jackery generator, they're a little tiny battery backup thing, a little bigger than a car battery, orange and brown, and you charge them and they'll power things for a long time. We've done DJ gigs with them before out in the middle of cornfields and where there's no power. It lasts for about 6 hours. And also my wife, I'm setting her up. I've got her on Jackery Power. She's teaching. And everything's ready to go. We got a little window air conditioner unit in her room that we're powering from the gas generator. We have a 6,500 watt. So we're blessed to be able to get through this storm. Outside of the little gas crunch the other day that we experienced on Tuesday night, it was been not too bad for us. So anyway, broadcasting from my kitchen with a little battery-powered lamp that's supposed to last 18 hours, they said at the hardware store yesterday. Anyway, that's what's going on in my world. It has been crazy. All right, it's not going to be crazy this weekend, though. It is Yellowstone Trail Fest time. Larry Jernis coming up in a little bit to let us know about the events going on at Yellowstone Trail Fest. Who else is on today? How about Fred Heiss, Melody Drive-In? He is on today. A lot of stuff going on with this storm, so I am behind. I apologize for yesterday's radio programming not being accurate in some ways, but I had a lot more on my plate that I had to get to radio last, so appreciate y'all bearing with us on that. It is the morning show. Stay tuned. We have Larry coming up. We're going to be visiting with Fred from the Melody Drive-In, Mackenzie and Denise from the Pulaski County Public Library. Okay, your friends and folks, all on local community radio.
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0: Well, as I've been telling you, I am behind on everything due to all the storm stuff. So, Mackenzie and Denise are up on a Thursday instead of Wednesday. Good morning, girls.
1: Good morning, Rich.
0: Denise, you have a favorite day. Let us know about that.
1: But I am also excited because that means it's also my favorite Friday of the month.
0: Ah.
1: And it is book club. So we're meeting at 2:30 today, or on Friday, 2:30 on Friday, and we're reading Go Gentle by Maria Semple, and the book was very good. Adora Hazard is on a new mission to find herself and some different things in life. She's been a book writer, and she's had a divorce and a failed marriage, and she has had an opportunity to make a difference in a family's life, and as it goes through, she finds a mystery that she has to help solve. And it's amazing. The very beginning of the book is very inspiring.
2: The book is full of laughs. It is one that can be read really quickly, and it's just a lot of fun. So it's going to be a fun book club, and that's this Friday at 2:30.
0: Okay, what else is going on?
2: Well, Rich, this Saturday is a huge weekend in the town of Madarieville. It's the Madarieville Potato Fest, and we are super excited to be a part of it this year. We will be sponsoring and hosting Silly Safari's live animal show, and it is going to take place at noon. And Silly Safari's is great. It's a wonderful opportunity to interact with animals and just have tons of laughs.
0: Nice.
2: So it's free to the public, so come on down to the Potato Fest. Stick around for the parade. A lot of hard work has gone into the event, and everyone in Madarieville is excited to see you.
1: Yes, and we'll be under the big tent.
0: Okay, yeah. Silly Safari's great for the kids at all these events.
2: Yeah, yes. That's right. Yeah. That's right.
0: Well, back to school in full swing. What's going on with the kids? You've got some activities this week?
2: Yes, kids are always busy at the library after school. But you know what? One thing we'd love to highlight is that you can go back to school at any age. You know, we have a lot of great programs for adults at the library. Our three opportunities for learning at the library online is Gale Courses, which is a structured instructor-led course where you have a professor that you meet with for a program that is held over 6 weeks, and you have it's at your own pace, but you do have the opportunity to conversate with the instructor, which is really nice. But if you're looking for something that's more on-demand video courses at your fingertips, we have Gale Presents Udemy, and has over 25,000 on-demand videos that can range from AI to specific things like Photoshop or Excel. And so that is a great opportunity for you to learn more about technology. We also have a Get Set Up

0: class that offers live and on-demand classes for adults aged 55 and older. So these are all made possible through a grant from the Pulaski Alliance for Community Education, PACE. And we are so excited that anyone in Pulaski County, wherever you live, you are available to take these three great online platforms and educate yourself, parents. There's still time, parents and adults. You can go back to school.
1: It's cool.
2: Yes, it's very cool. We're very excited to be able to provide that. It's been a new thing for us, and we've been checking it out, and so we're all dabbling in it ourselves.
0: That's right. So there's something for everyone at the Pulaski County Public Library.
1: It is Mackenzie and Denise from the biggest little library in the world, the Pulaski County Public Library, here on Local Community Radio.

0: two area cities have both been awarded $750,000 grants apiece by the Indiana Office of Community and Rural Affairs for city improvements. More details coming up at noon. Also, during your noon local news, an upcoming meeting of the Knox Redevelopment Commission has been canceled. Again, more details at noon. I'm Becca Shepherd from the WKVI Information Center.
1: From the Tri-County Weather Center today, 30% chance of showers, 78 will be the high. Tonight, 50% chance of showers and a low of 65. For Friday, more rain in the forecast, 50% chance, and it'll be 80. Friday night, same thing, 50% chance of rain and a low of 66. Your outlook for Saturday, 40% chance of showers and a high of 82. To see the extended forecast, visit our website, WKVI.com.
2: WKVI. Hey again, big congratulations to Helen Martin, our $50 gas card winner, courtesy of Zingo Express, your BP connection right here in K-Town. Yeah, you can be a winner too. Get your name in the Loyal Listener Club drawing box by calling 772-7600. That's how you can reach me, and I will put your name in that box myself. Okay, I want to say a big thank you to everyone at Zingo for that gas card giveaway, and again, congratulations, Helen. Well, always good to sit down on the microphones with my friend Ted Hayes, longtime mentor and station manager here. Ted, you're a legend.
3: No, I'm not. Quit that. I am always happy to be here. I ran into somebody the other day that said, I heard you this morning on the radio with Rich.
2: Ted, you know, that never gets old.
3: No, it doesn't.
2: Because that's why we're here. You know, we want to get the word out of the community. We're community people. We want to help boost everything that's going on in the community.
3: Have you seen all those yellow buses on the road now?
2: Yes, I have, and I wanted to talk more about that. You know, back to school time, you always think about things. Whenever I see the kids, you know, we form some of our longest-term memories in school, Ted.
3: Right.
2: And so what was it like when you were in school? Because, you know, we were about a generation apart. You know, you're my mom's age. And so what was it like when you started school and back in your experiences?
3: There were a lot more kids in the classroom, it seems to me. I think my first grade class had like 30-some kids in it. And she didn't have an aide. And so I really felt sorry later for Mrs. Blaney. But we sat two to a seat.
2: Oh.
3: And there was a first grade class, which I was in, and there was a first and second grade class where the two classes were together, and the teacher was teaching both first grade and second grade in the same room.
2: Well, that was common back then, right?
3: Yeah, it was. Yeah.
2: So your school day, what did it look like? The three R's, reading, writing, arithmetic?
3: Yeah, I think so. And, of course, the recess, the lunch, the afternoon recess. I was telling you, Rich, I walked down here today past the middle school. There's a bike rack at the middle school here in Knox. One lonely bicycle sitting in the bike rack. And we used to ride our bikes to school. The bike rack, you had to kind of get there early to get a place in the bike rack. But one lonely bike. I guess it isn't cool if you're in junior high to ride a bike.
2: Oh, my goodness. So the bike rack was full at your school?
3: Yeah, it was. Yeah.
2: You're Morocco.
3: Yeah.
2: Okay. So let me ask about lunch. Did they have cafeteria? Did they serve food, like, and prepare food?
3: Or? Yep. Plus, we could take our lunch in a sack, or we had, I think we always took it in a sack. It was before the lunch boxes with the characters on the front of them.
2: When was middle school and high school? Back then, junior high and high school. What was the division? What age went to where?
3: We went to sixth grade in the elementary, and 7th through 12th was in the high school building.
2: So the 7th graders were in the same building as the 12th graders?
3: Yeah.
2: In Morocco.
3: Yeah.
2: More school memories with Ted Hayes coming up.
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2: Well, when I was going to school back in the day, of course, we had the Foltz Building, we had the Palmer Building, and then we had the Township Schools, Washington and California. So I went to the Palmer Building, and we had our lunch. You know, you could bring your lunch, had the cafeteria. But then when I got to middle school, and this is hard to think about because this does not happen today at all, get to middle school, they opened the doors, and the kids could go anywhere.
3: Oh, yeah.
2: And anywhere for lunch.
3: Sure.
2: And I remember being in middle school. I loved to go to the snack shop and see Margie at the snack shop and get my little hamburger and my bottle of orange soda and a little bag of chips.
3: Right.
2: If my mom gave me money for lunch and I could go uptown.
3: My mom worked as a waitress at a restaurant maybe 4 or 5 blocks away. And I'd run to that restaurant for lunch sometimes. 60 cents for for lunch, 60 cents, and then I'd run back to school.
2: That was the day because, you know, the route from the middle school, it's where the apartments are across from the Schricker house, and we would walk from there either uptown or you could go to the high school cafeteria, which was not a high school cafeteria. The high schoolers ate lunch at the Palmer Building cafeteria, the all-purpose room.
3: That's right.
2: So it was a mad dash to get down to the all-purpose room and then all the way back to the middle school. You barely had time to eat.
3: Right.
2: But the most fun. Okay, I mentioned the snack shop, and there was also Davis's Ice Cream.
3: Oh,
2: they served
3: great.
2: Lunch, too.
3: Legendary.
2: Legendary. And then sometimes on the walk back, we'd walk by the Ford dealership. And I remember we'd go in the dealership and look at the cars.
3: You'd walk back on 35.
2: On 35, yeah.
3: Isn't that something?
2: And they were kind to us. They never threw us out. They let us look at the cars. And I would think, oh, gosh, wouldn't it be cool to have a car like this someday? And
3: well, I'm thinking we used to walk to school on U.S. 41. So, I guess that's right.
2: Oh, wow. A lot of things have changed. Well, maybe we'll come back next week and we'll talk about school with what my grandkids are experiencing.
3: Oh, that'll be great.
2: I love the school memories here on local radio. We talk with Ted Hayes. Ted, thanks so much.
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0: Well, right now, joining me on Local Community Airwaves, it is Larry Jernis. And Larry, we are excited about this weekend's big Yellowstone Trout Fest.
1: Yes, here again, Rich, that's for sure.
0: Well, you know, it's been going a while, and of course, I remember you telling us in the past that it really is a culmination of another festival that used to be held there, right?
1: Yeah, that was the Zucchini Festival back in the 70s.
0: Well, Yellowstone Trail is here today, and it happens this Saturday and Sunday. Why don't you give us a little recap on some of the activities and maybe some anything that's new?
1: First of all, Saturday morning at 9 o'clock, get underway, start with the festival.
0: Yeah, kicking things off, the Street Freaks Car Show at Yellowstone Trail.
1: And then at 10 o'clock, we got a magician, and the Lions has their corn roast here, sausage and all-you-can-eat corn roast. 11 o'clock, we have the beer garden this year, for sure, is going to be there, open up again this year at 11 o'clock. And at 11 o'clock also, we have the hammer toss. 7:30 is for the women, what we call the skillet toss.
0: Well, and at noon, I see the magician's up for another performance.
1: 1:30 to 3 is Sentimental Journey.
0: Some of our friends from Marshall County with some big band music.
1: 3 o'clock is the antique tractor pull.
0: Well, Larry, I know there's a big new event on Saturday at 4 o'clock. What is that?
1: That's the Zero Turn Radius Lawnmower Rodeo. And that is going to be more than exciting this year, that's for sure.
0: A Zero Turn Radius Mower Rodeo.
1: If you got a ZTR lawnmower, bring it to the festival on Saturday, and for only $5, you can have a chance to win $100. So
0: can't beat that.
1: And then, of course, you have the fabulous fireworks at roughly 8:30.
0: That show's always a really good one, Larry.
1: Yeah, they were even going to have a bigger, more expensive and more larger bombs this year, that's for sure.
0: Okay, well, then the festival continues through Sunday as well, right?
1: Correct. Let me start again on Sunday morning at 10 o'clock.
0: Another new event.
1: That's the watermelon eating contest. And at 11 to 12:30, we have bingo. 12 o'clock is the lineup for the parade. And then 1 o'clock is the parade. And then we have the best decorated golf cart.
0: Another new event.
1: So a lot of new things going on, that's for sure. And our usual lineup of entertainment stuff throughout the weekend.
0: Okay, well, tune to WKVI here. You'll hear Larry talk about it throughout the week. And also then, check it out on WKVI's community calendar. We've got the complete schedule of events there. Well, Larry, thanks as always for taking time for us, and we'll push the festival on the air and get you a big crowd.
1: Thanks, Rich.
0: The annual Yellowstone Trail Fest in Hamlet at the fairgrounds this Saturday and Sunday. Larry Jernis on the air. Thanks so much for his time in promoting and pushing this festival.
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0: Hey, again, I want to say a special happy birthday to a couple folks in my life. Jim Rito, my brother, he is celebrating his birthday today. A few years behind me, but you know, that guy is so talented. He can do anything. And whenever I was in a pinch, because I'm not handy around the house, not at all, and not handy in construction and not handy with tools, I would be like, Jim, help, help. And he would always come over and bail me out. Taught me how to install ceiling squares in my studio, got me started. He always wanted me to learn for myself, but you know, some people's brains just don't work like other people's brains do. He would make little wood things for me so that I could do shingling correct on my boys' clubhouse, so that I got the shingles in the right order. And he taught me how to measure the squares to get my squares in my studio upright too. So yeah, that's I think back about that, and Jim he'd shake his head because I just couldn't get a lot of that stuff. But he always says he can't do two things at the same time, one hand with the other hand, and he always says you could play piano, and I can never do that. And I do a lot of heavy-duty electronics. In fact, today I'm broadcasting from my kitchen with my laptop on a generator. It's been crazy. Did you see the videos of Lake County and Porter County? Hobart and Portage. Oh, my God. gosh, Highland rows of trees, one after the other, just uprooted with the big roots sticking up out of the ground. It was absolutely crazy. Gas shortages, and oh my gosh. We're more fortunate than a lot of folks are, though, because I got a gas generator, 6,500 watts, so I'm bouncing cables back around. And we got 100-foot cables all throughout our house, so we can at least feed ourselves, take a shower, and all that kind of stuff. Yeah, if this happened to Jim, he'd be a lot more prepared than me, because he's more handy. So happy birthday to Jim Rito, celebrating his birthday on this 13th. Also celebrating today, my grandson. He is 17 years old. His name is Braden. That is Andrew's second. He's a guitar player, musician, singer, and love working with Braden. So, there you go. Happy birthdays going out today, and this crazy week we've had. Some info on that, too.
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0: to love 7-Up when I was a kid. But they keep messing with the flavor. Well, they're going to do it again. For the first time in 15 years, 7-Up is changing its recipe. They say the new version will be hitting stores soon, and it will no longer be a lemon-lime soda. Instead, it'll be a lime-lemon soda. Here is food influencer Bailey Fink testing it out.
1: I'm going to do a side-by-side taste for the lemon-lime and the lime-lemon. The lime one is distinctly more lime-scented. Old 7-Up, sweet and crisp, but admittedly the lemon-lime flavor is a little muted. New. It is such a subtle difference. Honestly, if you didn't know that they changed it, I don't think you'd be able to tell the difference. Maybe has a hint more lime zest. I almost think the new one is not as sweet, and maybe that's where the lime flavor comes in. When Pepsi changed Sierra Mist to Starry, there was a bigger difference between the two, and I know some people don't like Starry now because of that. If you were worried that that was going to happen to 7-Up, you don't have to be. Side-by-side with my eyes closed, I wouldn't even know the difference.
0: I would say that's a non-news story, right? If you're not going to notice the difference, oh my. Well, every week we check in with Fred at the Melody Drive-In to find out what's going on at Stark County's Hidden Treasure Gem. Fred, thanks for being on the radio.
2: Well, thanks for having me. Good to be back. Glad to hear from everybody.
0: Well, how was the weekend, Fred?
2: Weekend was great. Couldn't be better. With our second week of with Spider-Man, glad people came out and endured some of the hot weather, and the wet stuff kind of stayed away, so it's kind of a good weekend.
0: Yeah, that's always nice when it happens that way, and you can say, wow, what a great time, and we get everybody here and just be able to serve everybody, and there you go.
2: Oh, yes indeed.
0: Well, okay, let's take a look. We've got a few weeks left on the schedule this year, and we want to get folks excited about this Friday, Saturday, and Sunday. What's showing, Fred, on Screen One?
2: Screen One, bringing back the web crawler himself. It's the brand new Spider-Man Brand New Day. And that's going to be followed by a new comedy that's come out. It's what they call a punk rock comedy. It's called Nimrods. And that's going to be on Screen One.
0: Okay, well, take us to the other screen, Fred.
2: Screen Two, brand new movie coming in. It's the suspense thriller starring Anne Hathaway. It's called The End of Oak Street. And that's going to be followed by the horror franchise, Evil Dead Burn.
0: It sounds scary, Fred.
2: It does.
0: Okay. Hey, but you know what's not scary is all the great tasty things out of the concession stand. What are we going to push this week?
2: This week, you know what? You cannot go wrong. You have to try. If you haven't tried one yet and you want to try and scorch your taste buds, try some of our Inferno wings. They're delicious, and they are just a tasty treat. They are a little on the spicy side, but if you're willing to brave them, they are delicious.
0: Okay, well, we're sending everybody to the Melody Drive-In weekend schedule, Friday, Saturday, and Sunday. Fred, thanks so much for being on the radio every week.
2: Well, thanks for having me, Rich. Looking forward to talking to you again next week.
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0: Here's Ed Hasnerl with Talking of Many Things.
5: Possibly our most famous character in Stark County was Chi Ma. He was born in the Kushan Islands off the coast of China of normal-sized parents. He was found there in China by P.T. Barnum, who exhibited him around the world as the Earth's smallest human being. Barnum advertised him as being 28 inches tall, 1 inch shorter than the famed Tom Thumb. How he came to Knox, I don't know, but he farmed in Washington Township and then retired into Knox later. And he retired as one of the most respected citizens of the area. He had an excellent mind, and for those days, he amassed a sizable fortune. He was married to a lady known as Mrs. Cleveland. She was over 6 feet tall and had a normal-sized son. Actually, Chi Ma was 30 inches tall which is by any standard still very short, of course. He never cut his cue and always addressed as an Oriental. He's buried in Crown Hill Cemetery, on the highest spot in the cemetery. Talking of many things, I'm Ed Hasnerl.
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7: Fox News, I'm CJ Papa. President Trump searching for a new White House press secretary now that Caroline Leavitt says she's leaving at the end of the month. White House Deputy Chief of Staff for Policy, Stephen Miller, speaking to Fox.
8: She has served this president so well, this administration so well, this country so well, and very importantly, she's been a role model to millions and millions of young women all across this country.
7: Fox's Peter Ducey at the White House with the president's reaction.
9: Caroline will now be one of my top outside advisors and an influential voice within the Republican Party as we work to defy history and conclusively win the midterm elections.
7: Flooding and fog, closing or delaying schools in parts of Indiana drenched by storms over the past 2 days. More than 250,000 power outages remain this morning statewide. 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
6: From the Tri-County Weather Center today, 30% chance of showers, 78 will be the high. Tonight, 50% chance of showers and a low of 65. For Friday, more rain in the forecast, 50% chance, and it'll be 80. Friday night, same thing, 50% chance of rain and a low of 66. Your outlook for Saturday, 40% chance of showers and a high of 82. To see the extended forecast, visit our website, WKVI.com.
13: Who's ready for an awesome day?
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13: Hey, a big thank you for being with Local Community Radio on this Thursday morning. Hey, yesterday was crazy. Tuesday was crazy. Oh my gosh, we haven't had any power for 48 hours now almost. And we're on generator here at home. We are on Jackery backups and little places throughout our house. Got to unplug cords and replug cords to get things going around here, like just frying some eggs or making a little bit of supper. Oh, but we're a lot better off than a lot of people are. At least we can function. No air conditioning, so that's been a little uncomfortable, but manageable. It hasn't been too ungodly hot, at least. Hey, happy birthday's going out today. Jim Rito, my brother-in-law. Really, I call him my brother because he's more like a brother. He's celebrating his birthday today. That guy can do anything. I mean anything. He's so talented and smart and building houses and plumbing and electrical and just anything. So I've always been jealous. Anyway, if you see Jim, tell him happy birthday or tell him when you see him next time. You know, he's getting up there. He is great with his grandkids as well. His boys, of course, Joe and Jake Rito. Joe is a dentist in Indianapolis on the south side, and Jake is pharmacy manager at CVS in Gary, right on Broadway. So, did great for themselves. I'm very proud of them as well. So, when you see him, happy birthday. Okay, right now, let's get to what's going on. The Radio Hot Buys. 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

0: 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He brings his years of experience to the Knox Winnemat Community Health Center, including a fellowship in cardiology.
1: After I finished my residency, I worked in an emergency room in Brooklyn, New York. 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Back in the days when I did my fellowship, it was a two-year fellowship, and then I was recruited and went out to Grants Pass, Oregon. I practiced there for several years.
0: To learn more or schedule your appointment with Dr. Mark Crowley, 772-6030, the Knox Winnemat Community Health Center.
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0: Hey, big news on the community calendar is Yellowstone Trail Fest. All the fun events, of course. Sentimental Journey is going to be there performing in the afternoon on Saturday as well. That's a regular every year. And how about a couple new events? Watermelon Eating Contest on Sunday morning. And if you are a zero-turn radius mower owner, they're going to have a competition for you too. Got all the information. Larry Jernis is in talking about it today. Okay, community calendar on air, brought to us by Papa Farm Pizza, downtown Knox. It's pizza worth driving for, 772-5888. They are open downtown Knox Tuesday through Saturday at 3 p.m.
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0: Well, as I've been telling you, I am behind on everything due to all the storm stuff. So, Mackenzie and Denise are up on a Thursday instead of Wednesday. Good morning, girls.
1: Good morning, Rich.
0: Denise, you have a favorite day. Let us know about that.
2: But I am also excited because that means it's also my favorite Friday of the month. And it is book club. So we're meeting at 2:30 today, and or on Friday, sorry, 2:30 on Friday, and we're reading Go Gentle by Maria Semple, and the book was very good. Adora Hazard is on a new mission to find herself and some different things in life. She's been a book writer, and she's had a divorce and a failed marriage, and she has had an opportunity to make a difference in a family's life, and as it goes through, she finds a mystery that she has to help solve. And it's amazing. The very beginning of the book is very inspiring.
3: The book is full of laughs. It is one that can be read really quickly, and it's just a lot of fun. So it's going to be a fun book club, and that's this Friday at 2:30.
0: Okay, what else is going on?
3: Well, Rich, this Saturday is a huge weekend in the town of Madaryville. It's the Madaryville Potato Fest, and we are super excited to be a part of it this year. We will be sponsoring and hosting Silly Safari's live animal show, and it is going to take place at noon. And Silly Safari's is great. It's a wonderful opportunity to interact with animals and just have tons of laughs.
0: Nice.
3: So it's free to the public, so come on down to the Potato Fest. Stick around for the parade. A lot of hard work has gone into the event, and everyone in Madaryville is excited to see you.
2: Yes, and we'll be under the big tent.
0: Okay, yeah. Silly Safari is great for the kids at all these events.
3: Yeah, that's right.
0: Well, back to school in full swing. What's going on with the kids? You got some activities this week?
3: Yes, kids are always busy at the library after school. But you know what? One thing we'd love to highlight is that you can go back to school at any age. You know, we have a lot of great programs for adults at the library. Our three opportunities for learning at the library online is Gale Courses, which is a structured instructor-led course where you have a professor that you meet with for a program that is held over 6 weeks, and you have it's at your own pace, but you do have the opportunity to conversate with the instructor, which is really nice. But if you're looking for something that's more on-demand video courses at your fingertips, we have Gale Presents Udemy, and it has over 25,000 on-demand videos that can range from AI to specific things like Photoshop or Excel. And so that is a great opportunity for you to learn more about technology. We also have a Get Set Up class that offers live and on-demand classes for adults aged 55 and older. So these are all made possible through a grant from the Pulaski Alliance for Community Education, PACE. And we are so excited that anyone in Pulaski County, wherever you live, you are available to take these three great online platforms and educate yourself, parents. There's still time, parents and adults. You can go back to school.
0: It's cool.
2: Yes, it's very cool. We're very excited to be able to provide that. It's been a new thing for us, and we've been checking it out, and so we're all dabbling in it ourselves.
3: That's right. So there's something for everyone at the Pulaski County Public Library.
0: It is Mackenzie and Denise from the biggest little library in the world, the Pulaski County Public Library, here on Local Community Radio.

We are open. 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

0: Hey, I hope everybody's okay out there going through the big storm week that we've had. Of course, I live a couple counties away, and a lot of times I broadcast from my garage studio above my garage. Well, there's no power here. We've had no electricity for 2 days, almost 48 hours, no power. And we experienced what it's like to have a gas shortage. Yeah, we got to a gas station the other night after waiting for over an hour, close to an hour and a half, really, and pulled in, no gas. That was crazy. So we had to make it best we could on the gas that we had for our generator. So we just shut it off at night, turn it on in the morning again, and I hoof it about 20 miles away to a town east and south of us, and I got gas. Boy, it's been crazy times out here. Fortunately, we have a generator. I bought one during a previous storm, never set it up though. So Tuesday afternoon, I had to get the oil in it, get it all set up, figure out how to use it, and balancing cables. We've got 100-foot cables run all throughout our house. Yeah, powering our refrigerator, our freezer. And fortunately, we're able to swap out plugs and make coffee and plug the water heater in and take showers. And we have, between my radio DJ partner, between my broadcast, no, what is he? He's Nick. He is a DJ partner. We go out and do DJ gigs for wedding receptions and whatnot. Well, anyway, between us, we own 5 Jackery generators. And if you've never heard of a Jackery generator, they're a little tiny battery backup thing, a little bigger than a car battery, orange and brown, and you charge them, and they'll power things for a long time. We've done DJ gigs with them before, out in the middle of cornfields, and where there's no power, it lasts for about 6 hours. And also my wife, I'm setting her up. I've got her on Jackery Power. She's teaching, and everything's ready to go. We got a little window air conditioner unit in her room that we're powering from the gas generator. We have a 6,500 watt. So we're blessed to be able to get through this storm. Outside of the little gas crunch the other day that we experienced on Tuesday night, it was been not too bad for us. So anyway, broadcasting from my kitchen with a little battery-powered lamp that's supposed to last 18 hours, they said at the hardware store yesterday. Anyway, that's what's going on in my world. It has been crazy. All right, it's not going to be crazy this weekend, though. It is Yellowstone Trail Fest time. Larry Jernis coming up in a little bit to let us know about the events going on at Yellowstone Trail Fest. Who else is on today? How about Fred Heiss, Melody Drive-In? He is on today. A lot of stuff going on with this storm, so I am behind. I apologize for yesterday's radio programming not being accurate in some ways, but I had a lot more on my plate that I had to get to radio last. So appreciate y'all bearing with us on that. It is the morning show. Stay tuned. We have Larry coming up. We're going to be visiting with Fred from the Melody Drive-In, Mackenzie and Denise from the Pulaski County Public Library. Okay, your friends and folks, all on local community radio.
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1: News on Fiona Pelosi, a big shakeup at the White House. Caroline Leavitt leaving her post as press secretary at the end of the month to focus on taking care of her kids.
2: The president says Caroline will now be one of my top outside advisors and an influential voice within the Republican Party as we work to defy history and conclusively win the midterm elections.
1: Fox's Peter Ducey at the White House. Now the Department of Homeland Security is going to provide electric shock gloves to immigration enforcement agents. Border Czar Tom Homan told Fox.
3: So the glove is, you know, the latest thing they're looking at to help in situations. You've seen the videos in the past year and a half, the fights on the street where officers are overwhelmed. This would be a tool they can use to make someone compliant.
1: But the ACLU is calling all of this a recipe for harm to the public. 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
0: From the Tri-County Weather Center today, 30% chance of showers, 78 will be the high. Tonight, 50% chance of showers and a low of 65. For Friday, more rain in the forecast, 50% chance, and it'll be 80. Friday night, same thing, 50% chance of rain and a low of 66. Your outlook for Saturday, 40% chance of showers and a high of 82. To see the extended forecast, visit our website, WKVI.com. 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
6: Our local community hospital, Pulaski Memorial Hospital, quality care closer to home. Today, chatting with physician's assistant and local Francisville native, Alex Charzan.
7: Yeah, I'm a physician assistant specializing in orthopedic surgery here at the hospital.
6: What gave you the desire for that area of medicine.
7: Yeah, so growing up, I always was kind of fascinated with the human body and how it works. And then as I got older, I had a couple of sports injuries requiring orthopedic care, and that's kind of where I fell in love with orthopedics and the desire to do it as a career.
6: Well, what's some of your background, your education and all that?
7: Yeah, so I did my undergraduate studies at the University of Indianapolis for exercise science, and then I went on to get my master's degree in physician assistant studies at E.T. 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

0: You know us. If it doesn't make you better, healthier, happier, or just far more interesting, we won't put it on this show. My name is John Tesh with Intelligence for Your Life. And when you were a little kid, your parents probably drilled it into your head to say please and thank you. Well, to your parents, thank you, because there's a real social benefit to being polite. According to Gonzaga University, who studied this, expressing gratitude, it leads to increased feelings of interpersonal warmth that helps old and new relationships grow stronger and closer. So social psychologist Monica Bartlett led the research and says a simple thank you makes others view you as a warmer person. It works every time. And as a result, they're more interested in talking to you, getting to know you, and continuing to build a relationship with you. So saying thank you not only helps us develop new relationships, it also helps strengthen existing relationships.
1: Intelligence for Your Life.
0: And coming up, it's a fact that what we think about when we crawl into bed at night can make the difference between waking up rested and tossing and turning all night. So in a moment, I'll tell you the one thing you should never think about before bed, and the one thing you should absolutely be thinking about.
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0: They're here on Vinyl Gold, the legendary Beatles. And now it's time for your Beatles break with my Beatles buddy, Chris Klosek. Yes, when you hear that theme music, it is time for the Beatles break. It's time for Chris Klosek. Chris, again, glad to have you in the studio.
1: Good to be here, Rich.
0: Chris, here we are going through the Beatles songs. What about the Yellow Submarine?
2: We all live in a yellow submarine. Yellow submarine. Yellow submarine.
0: This was like out there, Chris.
1: It is. It is out there, especially since it's on the opposite side of a real macabre song, All the Lonely People, Eleanor Rigby.
0: Really?
1: That's a lonely song, and this is so happy, like you said. It's out there, and the reason why it's out there is because it's got psychedelia in it, you know, the sea of green and the sea of blue and all the colors that came with the movie, the animated movie that it came with, right?
0: Okay.
1: It's childlike, happy song, and what I really like about it is the fact that John will go in the background in a hallway and yell out,
3: "Rock the table, rock the table."
4: Every one of us has all we need.
1: They played with bells and whistles, all the things you'd hear on a ship.
0: Mm-hmm.
1: Well, the concept of Yellow Submarine, we all live in a yellow submarine. It's the idea that they were in kind of a capsule. The Beatles were kind of living in a capsule. Four guys that were together from 1960 till 70 or whatever. Mm-hmm. But in those years, 66, Beatlemania was still pretty strong. And they couldn't go anywhere without being known. So they lived in a capsule, a yellow submarine, if you will, right?
0: Okay.
1: So they made it a yellow submarine because, of course, that's more colorful than just a gray one, right? And their friends are all aboard, and many more of them live next door.
4: Our friends are all aboard. Many more of them live next door.
1: It's all a happy get-together. We're all of the same clan, you know, that kind of song. That's what I like about it. It's joyful, and there's sirens and bells and chains and whistles. And the unique part about it is the lead singer. And who is that?
0: That would be the Ringo.
1: That's Ringo. Oh, yes. Ringo. I love Ringo songs. They're just very playful, usually sounding. And this one was big with the children's songs. They'd play it on Sesame Street and things like that, you know.
0: Well, Chris, this song is sort of just all over the place.
1: Yeah,
0: I mean,
1: it is.
0: You know, you mentioned children's thing. Mm-hmm. And what was their influence? What made the decision?
1: I'm glad you asked that because there was an influence and on the writing. It would have a lot to do with Lewis Carroll, who wrote The Adventures of Alice in Wonderland. And
0: That's out there.
1: That's out there, yeah. Jabberwocky and, you know, all those fanciful words. So what that influenced in this case was The Rime of the Ancient Mariner was another saga at that time. And in English literature, it's called nonsense tradition.
0: Okay.
1: Using nonsense words, such as, "The time has come," the walrus said, "to talk of many things, of shoes and ships and sealing wax, of cabbages and kings, and why the sea is so boiling hot, and whether pigs may have wings." Things like that, right?
0: Okay.
1: Well, there you go. You're going to have a lot of that in here. Just nonsense, but when you put it all together, it's fun.
0: It's a lot of fun, and it had to be Ringo.
1: It had to be Ringo singing it,
0: because,
1: exactly.
0: Yeah, he's the fun one.
1: He's got, you love to, Ringo's just got that charm that he's likable. It's just the likability factor's way up there.
0: Okay, here it is, Yellow Submarine on Vinyl Gold Radio.
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1: The Beatles, The Fifth Dimension, The Stones, The Jefferson Airplane. What do all these artists have in common? They're all played on 99.3 Vinyl Gold, WKVI.

0: Welcome back to Intelligence for Your Life. John Tesh with you. You know, what we think about when we crawl into bed at night, we now know that can mean the difference between waking up rested and tossing and turning all night. So here's one thing you should never think about before bed, and one thing you should. First, don't dwell on an argument you had. Scientists at the University of Massachusetts found that sleep not only preserves negative emotions, it enhances them. It's a holdover from primitive times when we needed to remember where danger was so we could survive. But our brain still reacts the same way and locks in negative information. So what should we think about before bed? Visualize tomorrow's success. Because just by thinking about achieving your goals before falling asleep can have a significant impact on your mood and energy level the following day. This is according to integrative medicine expert Dr. Sharon Norling. She says the brain reacts to imaginary things exactly the way it reacts to real events. That's deep. Can I say that again? The brain reacts to imaginary things exactly the way it reacts to real events. In other words, your brain can't tell the difference.
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0: All your favorite music plus intelligence for your life. I'm John Tesh. I am here each and every day to bring you all the information you need to live your life a whole lot better. As we say on this program every day, don't miss this stuff.
1: I know I state the obvious here, but for a lot of people, pets aren't just like family. They are family. In fact, people who don't have children or stepchildren, they tend to take all the love and attention they would have heaped on human kids and lavish it on their pet kids instead. You've seen it. This is according to clinical anthropologist Shelley Volsch from Boise State. For her study, Dr. Volsch and her team surveyed dog and cat

0: owners on their caretaking behaviors. She found non-parents tended to be significantly more attached to their pets than owners who also had children. Non-parents also tended to view their pets as emotional thinking beings and were more likely to use family terms when referring to their relationships with their pets, like referring to themselves as their pet's mom or calling their pets the kids. In fact, Dr. Volsch believes that pet parenting, the craze, is down to what anthropologists call alloparenting, meaning humans are literally programmed to help care for all offspring, whether they're biologically related to us or not. It's an evolutionary adaptation that increased survival among humans. And when we don't have human children to nurture, we do turn to our pets. And some pet parents find their nurturing instincts are so fulfilled by their pets, it's one of the reasons they decided to remain child-free. Agree? Disagree? Facebook.com/John Tesh.
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2: 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Friday, it is a food distribution day at the Knox United Methodist Church, 201 South Shields Street. 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Information's on the calendar. This week, Yellowstone Trail Fest on Saturday and Sunday. All the events are on the community calendar. A lot of fun, including the escape room. And they're going to have a parade, a magician. They're going to have the traditional men's hammer toss and women's skillet toss in the afternoon. More performances by the magician. And musicians, singers, Sentimental Journey, the band will be on, going on in the afternoon. Antique tractor pull, fireworks, and more. New for this year, zero-turn rodeo. Yeah, if you got a zero-turn radius mower, come and take part in that rodeo. Saturday's watermelon eating contest is at 10 a.m. They have bingo, and of course, the parade. All right, Yellowstone Trail Fest this weekend in Hamlet. Check it all out on WKVI's community calendar. What else is going on in our area? Sharing Closet on Wednesdays is open in Winnemac. That will be at 125 South Riverside Drive every Wednesday from 5 to 7 p.m. If you have needs, maybe they can help out. Hoosier Valley Railroad Museum's train ride season is in full swing right now. A couple more events for the city of Knox going on at the park. WKVI's community calendar, of course. We always have the block on for the Stark County Humane Society and the Pulaski County Animal Shelter, the needs that they have there on a regular basis. And, of course, this month we're playing The Secret Door. Big thank you to all of our sponsors here on the community radio station for sponsoring our Secret Door contest. All right, that is the community calendar brought to us by the Papa. It is Papa Farm Pizza, downtown Knox, 772-5888. It is pizza worth driving for. They're open Tuesday through Saturday at 3 p.m.
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0: Success 101 files. If you're looking for work, here's the message you absolutely must get across to potential employers. I am a team player. True, it's a cliche, but a new employer survey found the days of hiring a high-producing employee who doesn't play well with others, they're over. Because one bad apple will stress everybody out and drop productivity across the board. You can't just claim to play well with others. Lou Adler wrote The Essential Guide for Hiring and Getting Hired, and he says you need to share real-world examples of how you've been a team player. And share some examples of when you stepped outside your job description. You did what needed to be done. Because anybody who pitches in for the good of their last company is much more likely to be hired by the new company.
1: Intelligence for your life.
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0: Hey, we all know nothing's normal, right? At least for the next few days and the past few days. Got a call from the North Judson Wayne Township Public Library that said they're without power today. So it's up in the air whether or not they'll be open. If you're planning on going today or need to go today, give them a call and see if they are open. And if not, again tomorrow probably till we get this figured out. As I know more, I'll pass it on.
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0: This is the 411, so your life doesn't become a 911. All the information you need to live your life a whole lot better. We're coming back with more. Time for a quick episode of which is worse. You want something sweet to go with your coffee, right? Which do you choose? The coffee cake or a couple of biscotti? Which is worse? You probably guessed it. The biscotti wins. The biscotti is better. This is according to registered dietitian Dawn Jackson-Blattner. She says, even though they're made from the same basic ingredients, flour and sugar, the biscotti has half the calories and a third of the fat. The big difference is butter, or lack of it. Traditionally, biscotti is made without any butter or oil. That's why they're so hard and crispy. You know what I'm talking about. And the biscotti has almonds. If they have almonds, you just up the protein and antioxidants. So when you're faced with a choice of coffee cake or a couple of biscotti, then you go for that biscotti.
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1: 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Keep reading on inflation, focused on prices. The wholesale level is out this morning.
2: The producer price index for July suggests inflation remained tame at the wholesale level. The PPI was flat after a decline in June, reflecting lower energy prices, though oil and gasoline prices were elevated in July.
1: Fox's Ginny Casola. U.S. Ambassador to Israel Mike Huckabee says the U.S. Embassy stepped in, rejecting claims the U.S. did nothing when a Palestinian family was harassed in a West Bank settlement. He called those responsible Israeli terrorists. The Fox weather forecast calls for clearing today in Des Moines for day one of the Iowa State Fair.
3: This year we've got a brand new exhibit under the grandstand about America 250, so lots of things for you to see and do.
1: Jeremy Parsons, CEO of the fair. 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
0: From the Tri-County Weather Center today, 30% chance of showers, 78 will be the high. Tonight, 50% chance of showers and a low of 65. For Friday, more rain in the forecast, 50% chance, and it'll be 80. Friday night, same thing, 50% chance of rain and a low of 66. Your outlook for Saturday, 40% chance of showers and a high of 82. To see the extended forecast, visit our website, WKVI.com.
5: It's Matt Bailey on Local Community Radio, and we are talking Bailey's Discount Center. We are talking Bigby Coffee. We are talking Bailey's Cabinets. And we are talking Bailey Town Burgers.
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0: I'm John Tesh. We're coming back with all the information you need to live a better life.
1: John Tesh with you. It is Intelligence for Your Life, and we now know there's a right way and a wrong way to speak with our hands. And according to psychologist Karen Pine, if we do it correctly, we'll come across as a confident person who knows what we're talking about. Pine says basically, as much as we can, we should keep our hands around waist level. If we gesture higher than chest level, we look nuts. We look manic. She says using hand gestures not only sends the message that we're knowledgeable and passionate, it also helps us think more effectively. Yeah, lots of studies on this. It turns out the physical act of gesturing helps you form clearer thoughts and you can speak in tighter sentences with more powerful language from using your hands. However, she warns that using too many hand gestures can be a turnoff. In a recent Career Builder survey, hiring managers confirmed that too many hand gestures would make them less likely to offer somebody a job. Again, when gesturing, try to keep your hands around waist level.
2: Intelligence for Your Life.
1: And coming up, what are singles looking for in a potential partner today? Well, they still want somebody who's trustworthy with a sense of humor. But I'll tell you in a moment why more singles now say they want someone who has gone to therapy.

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3: 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I love this place. I've been surfing here since I was a kid. 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
9: Hey, look at this. When it comes to dating, admitting you've gone to therapy will attract more matches. According to Eli Finkel, who's a psychology professor at Northwestern, Eli says in the 1980s and 90s, it would be hard to imagine that saying, oh, I see my therapist regularly, that would increase your dating status. But now, taking care of your mental health is carrying a lot of weight. Potential partners will ask the usual questions like, what do you do for a living? Where did you grow up? But now they also are asking, what's your love language and what's your attachment style? Psychology professor Paul Eastwick from UC Davis agrees with all of this. He says, having done some work on your mental health gives daters a competitive advantage today. And according to the Singles in America report, when people were asked what they're looking for in a prospective partner, there were the typical answers, attractiveness, trustworthiness, humor, and similar interests. But for the first time, a big characteristic made the top five. People said they wanted matches with emotional maturity and the ability to, quote, process their feelings.
10: Intelligence for your life.
9: And coming up, regular exercise, crucial for good health, right? But I'm going to share fascinating new research in the journal Current Biology. It explains why exercising too much will lead to bad decisions with your finances and food choices. How does this work? It's next.
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14: Hey, we all know nothing's normal, right? At least for the next few days and the past few days. Got a call from the North Judson Wayne Township Public Library that said they're without power today. So it's up in the air whether or not they'll be open. If you're planning on going today or need to go today, give them a call and see if they are open. And if not, again tomorrow probably till we get this figured out. As I know more, I'll pass it on.
15: How about the Bobs? Dylan.
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0: Let's talk about exercise for a moment. We do that a lot here on the program, but now we know that exercising too much, being obsessed, can result in bad decision-making in other areas of your life, like regarding your finances or your food choices. This comes from a study in the journal Current Biology involving triathletes. Half of them trained normally. The rest were asked to overtrain for 3 weeks. When the study ended, MRI brain scans showed the athletes who pushed their bodies too hard were less motivated, less energetic. They even struggled harder to finish cognitive tests. The study also showed triathletes who overtrained were less patient and more impulsive compared to those training normally. The researchers tell us pushing yourself too hard to exercise, it taxes your body and your brain in a way that depletes your cognitive resources. So you may start looking for shortcuts and acting more impulsively. So if you want the willpower to eat healthfully and make smart financial decisions, the journal researchers recommend you avoid pushing yourself to exhaustion with your exercise routine.
1: IFYL, intelligence for your life.
2: The Knox Winnemac Community Health Center is pleased to welcome new internal medicine physician, Dr. Mark Crowley. He brings his years of experience to the Knox Winnemac Community Health Center, including a fellowship in cardiology.
3: After I finished my residency, I worked in an emergency room in Brooklyn, New York. I decided that I wanted to go into cardiology, and it took a little while to find a fellowship. And while I was working in the emergency department, I was finally accepted for a cardiology fellowship at Cook County in Chicago. Back in the days when I did my fellowship, it was a two-year fellowship, and then I was recruited and went out to Grants Pass,

0: Oregon. I practiced there for several years.
1: To learn more or schedule your appointment with Dr. Mark Crowley, 772-6030, the Knox Winnemette Community Health Center.
2: Oh, I've got some exciting news coming our way. This is Mitch Columbia here of WKVI. The Winnemac Athletic Booster Club is hosting Meet the Coaches Night, and I've got Al Breifogel in the house to talk about this wonderful event. I'll be hosting. It's going to be fun, Al. We're going to meet a lot of the new coaches in the fall, as well as the new athletic director.
3: Absolutely. This is going to be, you and I were kind of like talking yesterday, epic. This is something that I just dreamed up, and we talked about it at the Booster Club meeting. And so it's going to be sponsored by the Breifogel family in memory of Sharon and Brad, my wife and son, who have passed away. And then Tippy's is hosting it. Sheila Hazemi, the owner, has offered to host it and then give a percentage of the proceeds back to the Booster Club. Because I'm a firm believer in these Booster Clubs that you don't sit on Booster Club money. Let's get the money out there. Let's get it made. Get it, you know, improvements. A lot going on at the Winnemac schools this year. The irrigation system for the soccer field has been put in. I think the old sprinkler system has been sent to the Smithsonian Institute.
2: Wow.
3: I can't even explain. It was terrible. When I was working on the fields, we fought that thing all the time. But there's a lot going on. So, you know, we have a new athletic director. We have a new football coach and soccer, and just things have changed. So talking to Josh Troyer, the new athletic director, and to Eric Davis, we dreamed up this thing. Hey, let's just all get together and meet everybody and have some pizza and sit and shoot the breeze and talk about sports at Winnemac and get to know those guys. I've invited Coach Tim Roth back to give a little bit of history. And so it just, it's kind of exploded. There's a lot of excitement about it. I hope we can jam everybody in, both sides of Tippy's. But, hey, you know, it's going to be a great night, great time for people to come up, enjoy some food, and then give money back to the students and to the athletes and to the school by us doing this.
2: And a chance for the community to hear the new individuals that are a part of Warrior Nation now, but also to come out and meet them if they'd like to on August 15th, 5 to 7 Eastern, right?
3: Yeah, correct. And, you know, it was kind of funny because somebody said something about, well, Al, can you talk for 2 hours? And my granddaughter and grandson just started laughing. So, anyhow, it will be interesting. And, you know, already some of the coaches are like, well, what are the questions going to be? I'm like, you know, hey, it's just going to be casual. It's just, you know, work. Why do you coach? Why are you at Winnemac? What's your goals? And then, you know, talking to Eric and Josh a little bit more in depth, you know, because that's two main cogs in our wheel, you know, at Winnemac. And so we'll see what their ideas are and see what their history has been. I know both of them are excited. And talking to both of them a lot and texting back and forth and messengering and just me coming up with ideas and me picking their brains. They're both very interested in being at Winnemac. Both of them are like, you know, hey, we want to be here. We want to work with this program. We want to get things back where they need to be. You know, it's a lot has happened in the last 5-6 years since Coach Roth left with the football program. It wasn't lack of effort on anybody's part. It's just, you know, you hit those waves, man. I mean, you know, 20 years ago, would anybody have believed where Knox football's been the last few years? I could have made $1 million, brother, if I was a better. You know what I mean? So it is what it is, and you just got to get things going again. There's a lot of excitement. I joined the Booster Club last year and just to try to get involved and try to help those people see what they're doing. I mean, I've popped popcorn and I've made pretzels, cheese, and we did the free throw contest one night thing. You were up. You did that game.
2: Yep, you were there.
3: And I was down there. So just and our Booster Club now, is they're excited. They're doing things. They're making investments in the program. It'll be a great night. Just if you like sports, I mean, just come on out. Just come on out and enjoy with us.
2: We're talking with Al Breifogel, part of the Winnemac Athletic Booster Club. They're hosting Meet the Coaches Night. We'll have a chance to meet all the fall coaches at Winnemac, August 15th, 5 to 7 p.m. Eastern. You've been there at Winnemac a long time, Al.
3: Yeah, I have.
2: Last
3: time I had to give a speech, I said, I came here for 2 years, 38 years ago, because I came down here I came down here to help build the new hot mill at Plymouth Tube put in after the tubing mills shut down at U.S. Steel. And it's like, oh, yeah, I'll go down here for a couple of years and put this thing in. And here I am 38 years later. I'm still here. Some people like that, some people don't. But here I am, you know, here I am. So,
2: well, it'll be a lot of fun, Al. I appreciate you including WKBI on this. It'll actually kick off our season because then we'll have the season preview show the following week, week one football. This is going to be a great start to WKBI season. I appreciate you letting us be a part of it.
3: Hey, I think the timing was just perfect. And, you know, I'm always willing to meet up with you or Harold or anybody involved with WKBI. You know what I mean? So, sure. Hey, you guys do a lot for the communities and for the sports programs, and I'm more than happy to support you.
2: Meet the Coaches Night, August 15th, 5 to 7 p.m. Eastern. You better be there or tune in to catch up with the new head coaches here at Winamac, as well as the rest of the head coaches in the fall. So join us 5 to 7 Eastern, 4 to 6 Central, right here on KVB's WKVI. How about a night out at the Woodshed Tap? 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
5: In the Knox Mall.

0: The Knox Winnemat Community Health Center is pleased to welcome new internal medicine physician, Dr. Mark Crowley. He brings his years of experience in the Knox Winnemat Community Health Center, including a fellowship in cardiology.
1: After I finished my residency, I worked in an emergency room in Brooklyn, New York. I decided that I wanted to go into cardiology, and it took a little while to find a fellowship. And while I was working in the emergency department, I was finally accepted for a cardiology fellowship at Cook County in Chicago. Back in the days when I did my fellowship, it was a two-year fellowship, and then I was recruited and went out to Grants Pass, Oregon. I practiced there for several years.
0: To learn more or schedule your appointment with Dr. Mark Crowley, 772-6030, the Knox Winnemat Community Health Center. It is our number one fun dude, Larry Fisher, behind Bars Power Sports, with some exciting news.
2: We have picked up Throne. That is our electric bike lineup.
0: Electric bikes. Now, let's talk about this. We're not talking just a little tiny scooter type thing that gets around at about 2 miles an hour, are we?
2: No, sir. We range anywhere from 48 volt all the way to 72 volt, which the top one we got is a Z27, and that bike will run 80 mile an hour.
0: What?
2: Yes.
0: Wow, Larry. No wonder you're the number one fun dude. Hey, these go all the way up to 80 mile an hour. Where do they start at for the younger types?
2: Oh yeah, Rich, we go all the way down to 35 mile an hour machines. That's for your younger ones. We've got four or five different lineups on them.
0: Okay, so electric bikes hitting Behind Bars Power Sports for your e-bike, yeah, or your kids, any age range, all powers. See our number one fun dude, Larry Fisher, at Behind Bars Power Sports on US 35 in Knox. They are open Tuesday through Saturday.
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8: Fox News, I'm Gian Gelosi. A standoff continues in the Strait of Hormuz with Iran saying no vessel gets through without their permission.
9: This came after President Trump posted yesterday on Truth Social, saying in part the USA has total control over the Strait of Hormuz. Our naval blockade is being called by everyone a wall of steel.
8: That's Fox's Trey Yang's new Fox News polling shows Democrats have a good chance of flipping a Senate seat in Maine with Democrat Troy Jackson with a narrow lead over Republican Susan Collins.
10: This comes as Republicans have been working for months now to tie Jackson to the Democratic Socialists of America, telling voters this guy is just too progressive for the state of Maine. But voters say they're actually more worried about Collins' ties to President Trump, with more than half of the voters saying she's just too aligned with the president.
8: Fox's Alexis McAdams, America's listening to Fox News.
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13: The Office of Lieutenant Governor Micah Beckwith and the Indiana Office of Community and Rural Affairs announced that 19 rural communities will receive more than $14.2 million in federal grant funding to expand community facilities and improve drinking water, wastewater, and stormwater infrastructure.
14: I'm Becca Shepherd for Stark County Family Dentistry from the WKVI Information Center.
13: The town of Winnemac has awarded $750,000 to update its water infrastructure and improve operational efficiency for residents and town staff. The city of Plymouth has awarded $750,000 to restore the structural integrity of the 1875 historic firehouse in its downtown corridor. Renovations include necessary masonry work on the exterior brick facade, roof replacement, bell tower and cupola refurbishment, and replacement of exterior entry doors. These improvements will allow the building to continue to be used as a public space. Okra distributes community development block grant funds to rural communities, which assist units of local government with various community projects such as infrastructure improvement, downtown revitalization, public facilities, and economic development. More information can be found online at WKVI.com. The city of Knox released an announcement yesterday in regards to an upcoming Knox Redevelopment Commission meeting. The announcement shares that the meeting, which was originally scheduled to take place Wednesday, August 19th at 4 p.m. Central Time, has been canceled. A reason for the cancellation was not provided. However, the announcement did note that the next meeting of the Redevelopment Commission is scheduled for September 16th at 4:30 p.m. Central Time. That meeting will be open to the public. Again, the Knox Redevelopment Commission meeting that was originally scheduled to take place Wednesday, August 19th, has been canceled. The Stark County Commissioners voted to eliminate audio capabilities from security cameras in several county buildings following concerns about recorded conversations and access to county security camera system. During a special session last week, commissioners discussed cameras in Annex 1, Annex 2, and the Stark County Courthouse and voted to have the audio physically disconnected. Commissioners also directed IT personnel to look into replacement cameras that do not have audio capabilities. The issue prompted more discussion after a meeting attendee said she had previously learned she had been audio recorded by one of the county's cameras. She also said she could hear the commissioner's executive session being played through a security monitor in the foyer and that a security guard appeared to be watching and listening to the executive session. Commissioners were told security staff could mute or adjust the volume, but the recording capability was controlled by the county's IT department. Questions were also raised about who had access to the camera system and how recordings containing potentially confidential information should be handled. Officials said the county does not currently have a defined policy determining who makes decisions regarding access. Following that discussion, commissioners voted to remove maintenance personnel's access to the camera system while a new policy is being considered. Governor Mike Braun directed state response efforts from Northwest Indiana yesterday, assessing damage from Tuesday's severe storms and coordinating resources as widespread power outages, flooding, and storms continue across the state. Braun stated that he's directed agencies to work around the clock alongside local officials, first responders, and utility crews in order to get resources where they're needed. Braun and other state officials met with local officials and first responders to receive an update on storm damage, power outages, and ongoing response efforts. The Indiana Department of Homeland Security, or IDHS, is leading the state's response in coordination with the Indiana Department of Natural Resources, Indiana State Police, Indiana Department of Transportation, and the Indiana Department of Correction. The state has also provided generators and an oxygen trailer to support needs in Northwest Indiana. Utility crews are working to restore service, and IDHS is coordinating with local officials and response partners to address needs created by the outages. The American Red Cross stands ready to establish shelters, cooling centers, and charging stations as needed. Hoosiers without power are encouraged to take precautions against the heat and use available cooling centers if needed. Hoosiers should have multiple ways to receive emergency alerts, follow guidance from local authorities, never drive or walk through floodwaters, avoid downed power lines and dangerous road conditions, and give first responders and utility crews room to work.
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15: Hey, we all know nothing's normal, right? At least for the next few days and the past few days. Got a call from the North Judson Wayne Township Public Library that said they're without power today. So it's up in the air whether or not they'll be open. If you're planning on going today or need to go today, give them a call and see if they are open. And if not, again tomorrow probably till we get this figured out. As I know more, I'll pass it on.
13: Turning now to funeral arrangements. 65-year-old Randall James Randy Bogart of Lafayette and formerly of Allen, Texas, passed away August 8th. Visitation will be from 4 to 7 p.m. Eastern Time tomorrow, Friday, August 14th, at Frayne Mortuary in Francisville. Funeral services will be held 10:30 a.m. Eastern Time Saturday, August 15th, at the Apostolic Christian Church in Francisville. Memorial contributions may be made to St. Jude Children's Research Hospital or the Apostolic Christian Church. That's in memory of 65-year-old Randall James Randy Bogart of Lafayette and formerly of Allen, Texas. 40-year-old Tiffany Ann Kretschmer of North Judson passed away July 18th. Friends will be received from 11 a.m. Central Time until the time of the noon service, Saturday, August 15th, at Brayman and Bailey Funeral Home in North Judson. That's for 40-year-old Tiffany Ann Kretschmer of North Judson. 70-year-old Jerry Allen Williams of Madarieville and formerly of Beecher, Illinois, passed away August 5th. The family will host a gathering to celebrate his life on Saturday, August 15th from 11 a.m. to 1 p.m. Eastern Time at Frayne Mortuary in Madarieville. Memorial contributions may be made to the funeral home to assist the family with funeral expenses for 70-year-old Jerry Allen Williams of Madarieville and formerly of Beecher, Illinois. Roberta M. Warren passed away on August 8th. Services will be held at 2 p.m. Eastern Time Sunday, August 16th at Rand's Funeral Homes and Crematory in Winnemac, with visitation taking place from 11 a.m. until the time of the service. In lieu of flowers, memorials may be made to the First Christian Church in Winnemac in memory of Roberta M. Warren. Remember, you can find complete obituary information online at WKVI.com.
7: From the Tri-County Weather Center today, 30% chance of showers, 78 will be the high. Tonight, 50% chance of showers and a low of 65. For Friday, more rain in the forecast, 50% chance, and it'll be 80. Friday night, same thing, 50% chance of rain and a low of 66. Your outlook for Saturday, 40% chance of showers and a high of 82. To see the extended forecast, visit our website, WKVI.com. 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
16: Corn, beans, and wheat all give back some of yesterday's gains. This is Hoosier Ag Today's Thursday midday farm market update. Decent corn and soybean export sales in the weekly report and another flash sale this morning of new crop soybeans to China reflect the increases in demand from USDA yesterday. Not enough, though, to avoid a mild correction today. Midday, September corn is down 7.5 cents, 449.5. Dece corn, 473.5, down 7.25. September beans down just a quarter cent, 1165. Novi 1182.5, down 3/4. And also fractionally lower wheat, September 652.5, down a quarter cent. Meats are down. October live cattle to $21.30, down $2.50. October lean hogs 81.87, down 167. I'm Andy Eubank. 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
18: 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However, Dreyfus is still closed for bean receiving now through the end of the weekend. Call with questions, 574-566-2113. Markets mixed here at midday, actually mostly in the red. We've got red in Chicago, wheat down a penny or two, corn taking back a good 7 to 9 cents of yesterday's move to the upside. Beans are mostly a penny or two lower. Meanwhile, KC wheat is up, Minneapolis wheat is up. It's mostly a day of trying to settle out where the new norm and what true market value is for these row crops after yesterday's surprising USDA report. But you got to also bake in some of the areas that they said the corn crop was going to be the best in terms of yield in the eastern corn belt areas that are dealing with big weather issues. It's going to be kind of a sorted out feel over the next few days. I'm Ryan Martin.
16: This is Hoosier Ag Today's Thursday farm market preview, a day after the USDA August crop report. Higher markets yesterday, strong markets. Is there any follow-through left to be had? Tom Fritz at EFG Group, what do you think?
19: Well, number one, you know, we're going to do further digesting of yesterday's numbers from the USDA. Well, we always have to check in on world events, you know, see what's happening in that regard in the Black Sea area, in the Middle East area. But also, you know, today's weekly export sales. The day-to-day trade, a lot of it is technically inspired. You know, especially if there's not a lot of news around. So I think, is there a chance for follow-through? Sure there is. Are we going to have a day like we saw yesterday? Nah, that's unlikely.
16: That is Tom Fritz, and I'm Andy Eubank, Hoosier Ag Today, 20 years serving Indiana farmers.
20: This is a Bloomberg Money Minute. Good news for anyone looking to buy a home or refinance the one they have. For the first time in 6 weeks, mortgage rates declined very slightly this past week, going from an average of 6.69% to 6.67%, according to Freddie Mac. Producer prices, that's a sign of wholesale inflation, cooling down in July. Still, they were up 4.7% from July of last year, but that decline from June's rate of 5.5% is raising hopes that the Federal Reserve will not consider hiking rates when it meets again next month. Right now, the Dow is lower, down 0.1%. The tech-heavy NASDAQ up 0.2%. The S&P 500 in record-high territory up 0.5%. Despite the number of ships going through the Strait of Hormuz is down to a trickle, oil is a little bit lower, about 1.5% lower, just above $82 a barrel. And first-time jobless claims last week up by 10,000 to 209,000, still near historic lows. Tom Busby, Bloomberg Radio.
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0: You can reach me 24/7 by logging on to Tesh.com or just calling me up at 866-865-TESH. 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We're coming back. John Tesh here with a powerful piece from our Success 101 files. If one of your goals is to expand your skill set, don't worry that it will be hard to learn a bunch of new stuff at once, like learning to create a web page and then studying marketing at the same time and photo editing all at once. Research from UC Riverside has found that older adults who tackled several classes simultaneously, like learning Spanish, photography, and drawing, they improved their thinking skills in 6 weeks, putting them on par with people 30 years younger. It's because juggling several different mental tasks improved their confidence and their working memory, which impacts everything from our productivity to our decision-making ability to our problem-solving skills, and that translated to faster learning overall.
1: Intelligence for your life.
0: And coming up, how long do researchers say it takes to break a bad habit or form a new one? I'll share the latest study on breaking bad habits next.

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1: Having insurance isn't the same as having State Farm. It's like needing a best man speech, but getting one from some random plus one.
2: I am honored to be standing here today, also confused and a little hungry. Does anyone want to switch entrees? Pretty sure I checked beef.
1: You wouldn't settle for just any speech, so don't settle for just any insurance. 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Like a good neighbor,

0: We have so much more prepared for you in the coming weeks here on the John Tesh Radio Program. Don't miss a second of it. We'll be right back.
1: All right, my intelligent friends, let's talk about habits, bad ones, good ones. Traditionally, of course, it's been thought that it takes about 21 days to break a bad habit. You've heard this. Or for a new behavior to become automatic. But where did this statistic come from? Well, it originated in a popular book from 1960 called Psycho-Cybernetics. But now a new study looked at that long-held belief and found that it takes a lot longer than that. Researchers at University College London, they studied hundreds of people and found that the average time it takes for a new habit to stick, it's actually 66 days. Some people were able to do it as fast as 18 days. Others took nearly 9 months for a new habit to form. But 66 days, that was the average. Neuroscientist Dr. Elliot Berkman led the research. Listen to this. He tells us, we should not give up if we haven't changed a habit after 21 days, because the average person needs 2 months for new behaviors to stick.
2: Intelligence for your life.
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0: So it's been a long-running summer tradition to cool off on hot days with the garden hose, right? Now, back on Long Island, we used to do that all the time. We used to drink out of the garden hose even. Ooh. Because whether you run through the sprinklers, you fill up a kiddie pool, or just spray down your kids or pets, the backyard hose is an easy and cost-effective way to beat the heat. But be careful with this. We now know a coiled hose sitting in direct sunlight is a miniature oven that can heat the water to 140 degrees or more. That's nearly 40 degrees hotter than the hottest jacuzzi setting that you can get in your house. And water that hot, it can scald you, causing severe burns in 5 seconds, especially on the delicate skin of children. That's the warning from the Phoenix Fire Department. After a 9-month-old baby suffered burns over 30% of his body, all because his mom plopped him in a kiddie pool, turned on the hose, and immediately sprayed him. She had no idea the water was burning hot. And the journal Veterinary Medicine conducted their own experiment to test whether or not hose water could actually get hot enough to cause second or third degree burns. They filled rubber garden hoses with water and set them out on the grass for 2 hours on an 89-degree day. The water reached 120 degrees, which can cause third-degree burns on pets and humans within 30 seconds. Imagine what would happen on a day that reached 115 degrees in places like Arizona, Nevada, parts of California. So WebMD states the obvious solution here, but sometimes the obvious works best, right? We have to remember this. When you turn on your garden hose, let the water run for a few minutes before spraying anyone.
1: IFYL. Intelligence for your life.

0: 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Hey, it is time to take a look at WKBI's community calendar on our website, of course, brought to us on air by Papa Farm Pizza, downtown Knox. It is pizza worth driving for, 772-5888. Friday, it is a food distribution day at the Knox United Methodist Church, 201 South Shields Street. That'll be the site. Enough for 150 families, sponsored by the USDA. Information's on the calendar. This week, Yellowstone Trail Fest on Saturday and Sunday. All the events are on the community calendar. A lot of fun, including the escape room. And they're going to have a parade, a magician. They're going to have the traditional men's hammer toss and women's skillet toss in the afternoon. More performances by the magician. And musicians, singers, Sentimental Journey, the band will be on, going on in the afternoon. Antique tractor pull, fireworks, and more. New for this year, zero-turn rodeo. Yeah, if you got a zero-turn radius mower, come and take part in that rodeo. Saturday's watermelon eating contest is at 10 a.m. They have bingo, and of course, the parade. All right, Yellowstone Trail Fest this weekend in Hamlet. Check it all out on WKVI's community calendar. What else is going on in our area? Sharing Closet on Wednesdays is open in Winnemac. That will be at 125 South Riverside Drive every Wednesday from 5 to 7 p.m. If you have needs, maybe they can help out. Hoosier Valley Railroad Museum's train ride season is in full swing right now. A couple more events for the city of Knox going on at the park. WKVI's community calendar, of course. We always have the block on for the Stark County Humane Society and the Pulaski County Animal Shelter, the needs that they have there on a regular basis. And, of course, this month we're playing The Secret Door. Big thank you to all of our sponsors here on the community radio station for sponsoring our Secret Door contest. All right, that is the community calendar brought to us by the Papa. It is Papa Farm Pizza, downtown Knox, 772-5888. It is pizza worth driving for. They're open Tuesday through Saturday at 3 p.m.
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2: Yeah, so I mean, essentially I see patients from the whole lifespan, essentially from young athletes up to the more seasoned individuals.
0: I like that.
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2: 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So, yeah, I see patients for that as well, too.
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1: 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Fox weather. Hurricane specialist Brian Norcross.
2: Tropical storm Lala has formed about 700 miles to the southeast of the Big Island. The bad weather will arrive at the Big Island of Hawaii late Friday and then spread across the Hawaiian island chain over the weekend.
1: The storm carries with it heavy rain and up on the mountains, hurricane force winds. Secretary Ward Pete Hegseth says the U.S. can hold its naval blockade of Iran in ports for as long as needed, but what about the strait itself?
3: The Persian Gulf Strait Authority, an Iranian government agency, said Wednesday claims and repeated posts by U.S. officials that the Strait of Hormuz is no longer blocked do not change the reality. The Strait of Hormuz remains blocked and will not be reopened until Iran's conditions are accepted.
1: Fox's Trey Yanks reporting from Tel Aviv. 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
0: From the Tri-County Weather Center today, 30% chance of showers, 78 will be the high. Tonight, 50% chance of showers and a low of 65. For Friday, more rain in the forecast, 50% chance, and it'll be 80. Friday night, same thing, 50% chance of rain and a low of 66. Your outlook for Saturday, 40% chance of showers and a high of 82. To see the extended forecast, visit our website, WKVI.com.
6: Well, as I've been telling you, I am behind on everything due to all the storm stuff. So, Mackenzie and Denise are up on a Thursday instead of Wednesday. Good morning, girls.
7: Good morning, Rich.
6: Denise, you have a favorite day. Let us know about that.
7: But I am also excited because that means it's also my favorite Friday of the month.
6: Ah.
7: And it is book club. So, we're meeting at 2:30 today, and on Friday. 2:30 on Friday. And we're reading Go Gentle by Maria Semple, and the book was very good. Adora Hazard is on a new mission to find herself and some different things in life. She's been a book writer, and she's had a divorce and a failed marriage, and she has had an opportunity to make a difference in a family's life, and as it goes through, she finds a mystery that she has to help solve, and it's amazing. The very beginning of the book is very inspiring.
8: The book is full of laughs. It is one that can be read really quickly, and it's just a lot of fun. So it's going to be a fun book club, and that's this Friday at 2:30.
6: Okay, what else is going on?
8: Well, Rich, this Saturday is a huge weekend in the town of Madarieville. It's the Madarieville Potato Fest, and we are super excited to be a part of it this year. We will be sponsoring and hosting Silly Safari's live animal show, and it is going to take place at noon. And Silly Safari's is great. It's a wonderful opportunity to interact with animals and just have tons of laughs.
6: Nice.
8: So it's free to the public, so come on down to the Potato Fest. Stick around for the parade. A lot of hard work has gone into the event, and everyone in Madarieville is excited to see you.
7: Yes, and we'll be under the big tent.
6: Okay, yeah. Silly Safari's great for the kids at all these events.
8: Yeah, yes. That's right. Yeah. That's right.
6: Well, back to school in full swing. What's going on with the kids? You got some activities this week?
8: Yes, kids are always busy at the library after school. But you know what? One thing we'd love to highlight is that you can go back to school at any age. You know, we have a lot of great programs for adults at the library. Our three opportunities for learning at the library online is Gale Courses, which is a structured instructor-led course where you have a professor that you meet with for a program that is held over 6 weeks, and you have it's at your own pace, but you do have the opportunity to conversate with the instructor, which is really nice. But if you're looking for something that's more on-demand video courses at your fingertips, we have Gale Presents Udemy, and has over 25,000 on-demand videos that can range from AI to specific things like Photoshop or Excel. And so that is a great opportunity for you to learn more about technology. We also have a Get Set Up class that offers live and on-demand classes for adults aged 55 and older. So these are all made possible through a grant from the Pulaski Alliance for Community Education, PACE. And we are so excited that anyone in Pulaski County, wherever you live, you are available to take these three great online platforms and educate yourself, parents. There's still time, parents and adults. You can go back to school.
6: It's cool.
9: Yes, it's very cool. We're very excited to be able to provide that. It's been a new thing for us, and we've been checking it out, and so we're all dabbling in it ourselves.
8: That's right. So there's something for everyone at the Pulaski County Public Library.
6: It is Mackenzie and Denise from the biggest little library in the world, the Pulaski County Public Library, here on Local Community Radio.

0: I'm John Tesh. What is this place? This is the place where you can solve your money problems, your family issues. You can lose 10 pounds here. The 411's here. Life doesn't become a 911. If it doesn't make you better, healthier, happier, or much more interesting, I won't put it on this show. We're all about moving you forward in your life as intelligence for your life. And my name is John Tesh. And here is the latest form of bullying kids are dealing with. So heads up, parents and grandparents, aunties and uncles. This is being called digital exclusion. It's when their friends leave them out of group chats, text chains, or online gaming parties. According to the Wall Street Journal, it's harder to detect than more overt types of bullying, like being harassed or threatened on social media. It can also be easily explained away by the people doing it. Like, oh, I didn't realize you weren't in that chat. But exclusion really hurts, and kids are reluctant to say anything about it because they feel embarrassed. Plus, being left out of chats can lead to in-person exclusion because that's where kids now make plans. So how do you know when it's bullying? When kids intentionally and repeatedly exclude somebody from online groups with the purpose of making that child feel badly, that's when it can be considered bullying. Anti-bullying organizations recommend teaching kids how to be upstanders. This is good. Upstanders by stopping or reporting bullying when they see it. You can be a hero. For example, when teens notice that a friend has been left out of a group chat, they can ask, hey, why is this person missing? And suggest adding them. I like it.
1: Intelligence for Your Life with John Tesh.
0: And coming up, when it comes to your skills, do you regularly have thoughts like, I'm not very good at this or I'm no expert? If so, you probably have better skills than you think. It's the Dunning-Kruger effect, and I'll share research that shows people who are modest turn out to be the most talented among us.

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0: 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Thousands do every week. We would love to hear from you.
1: I have a question for you, a little psych test for you. When talking about your skills, do you regularly have thoughts like, I'm not very good at this, or, well, I'm no expert? If so, experts say you probably have better skills than you think, and you may even be above average. This is according to psychologist David Dunning, who has done more than 80 major studies on what's now known as the Dunning-Kruger effect. This describes a surprising paradox that happens when people are asked to estimate their expertise in a particular skill, whether it's welding, solving math problems, or playing an instrument. Dunning found the less people actually know about a particular subject or skill, the more likely they are to overestimate their expertise and describe themselves as great at it. But the more people

0: people learn, the more likely they are to be modest and underestimate their experience, saying things like, I'm not very good at that. What's happening? Well, the easiest way to explain it is that when you first start learning something, let's say playing piano, it's normal to get excited when you learn to play your first song, for example. But Dunning says, if you truly study piano, you quickly realize it takes years of specialized training to become great. And once you start comparing yourself to that standard, it's normal to think you're not very good. Basically, the more we know, the more we realize how much there is to know. That's deep, right? And that, in a nutshell, is the Dunning-Kruger effect.
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0: Coming up, how experts say using dating apps can actually lower your self-esteem.
2: We have a zoo full of music. The birds. The turtles.
3: I can't see me loving nobody but you.
2: The monkeys.
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0: From our dating files, I think you'll like this. 40% of all singles now look for love on dating apps. It's a big number. So here's how dating apps may be affecting our mental health and how to use these apps in a smarter way. So a study by the University of North Texas found that Tinder users tended to have lower self-esteem than non-users. It's not Tinder's fault, or any dating app for that matter. The problem, experts say, arises with anything that makes us feel we're being evaluated solely on appearance, like swiping left, swiping right. Biological anthropologist Helen Fisher says, after swiping on 10 people, the brain starts to go into cognitive overload, and you're less likely to choose anybody. Dr. Fisher likens it to the famous psychological jam experiment. It found that grocery shoppers were more likely to make a purchase when they only had 6 jam options rather than 20. And she says the same concept is true of dating apps. You see so many people that you can't decide, you end up making no decision at all. I'm like that when I'm trying to shop for Snapple. It's too many choices. And finally, dating apps set us up for a lot of rejection, right? Instead of going up to somebody in person and saying hi and facing one rejection, you can potentially be rejected by hundreds of people on an app in about an hour.
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2: Hey, big news on the community calendar is Yellowstone Trail Fest. All the fun events. Of course, Sentimental Journey is going to be there performing in the afternoon on Saturday as well. That's a regular every year. And how about a couple new events? Watermelon Eating Contest on Sunday morning. And if you are a zero-turn radius mower owner, they're going to have a competition for you, too. Got all the information. Larry Jernis is in talking about it today. Okay, community calendar on air brought to us by Papa Farm Pizza downtown Knox. It's pizza worth driving for, 772-5888. They are open downtown Knox Tuesday through Saturday at 3 p.m.
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0: Time for some sleep intelligence. And if you can't sleep, kick the covers off your feet. Because as you know, we need our core body temperature to drop for our sleep hormones to kick in. Well, of course, a lot of us can't keep our bedroom as chilly as we'd like. So experiment with leaving your feet uncovered instead. That can help you cool down quickly, according to researchers at the University of Alabama. Because our feet are full of veins that dissipate body heat. And the blood cooled down in our feet circulates throughout our body, reducing our overall temperature and helping us get a good night's sleep. Kick the covers off your feet.
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3: 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I'm John Tesh. I am here each and every day to bring you all the information you need to live your life a whole lot better. As we say on this program every day, don't miss this stuff.

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0: directly from our dating and relationship files. Good stuff here. If you've just started dating somebody, no matter how old you are, here are some texts you should never send early on in your relationship. This comes from relationship coach Laura Davis, who wrote the book Love at First Click. First, never text, "I'm looking forward to spending more time together." This sounds harmless, but Davis says it borders on creepy because unless you're in a serious relationship, you're going to freak them out. So focus on the next date and nothing beyond that. Davis recommends saying, "Last night was fun. How's Friday night for you? Want to go bowling?" Also, beware texting someone thinking of you. Davis says, if you don't know each other very well yet, it can sound stalkerish. I think I always sound stalkerish. It's just too much intimacy too soon. It makes you seem desperate thinking of you. So stick to messages that imply you're thinking about the person without going over the top. Like, "Hanging out with you was cool. Let's do it again." And then no matter how long it took to hear from your date, never text this: "Where have you been?" Because few things will scare people away faster than making them feel guilty about not being in touch.
1: Intelligence for your life.
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5: Fox News, I'm Gianna Gelosi. Iran is again insisting it controls the Strait of Hormuz the day after President Trump again claimed the U.S. controls the waterway.
6: The focus on Iran comes as we're also tracking developments between Israel and Lebanon. Talks are set to resume in September in Rome, aimed at normalizing ties between the two countries and disarming Iran-backed Hezbollah. Still, details have to be worked out about proposed security zones.
5: Fox's Trey Yanks in Tel Aviv, the vice president referring hospitals to and care providers to the Justice Department, saying some transgender services were fraudulent.
7: In a report from the Health and Human Services Department, investigators say doctors and hospitals billed insurance companies more than $60 million for treatments for adolescents as young as 13 years old. The report accuses healthcare providers of pushing needless gender transition treatments because it is more costly.
5: Fox's Jared Halpern, America's listening to Fox News.
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4: From the Tri-County Weather Center today, 30% chance of showers, 78 will be the high. Tonight, 50% chance of showers and a low of 65. For Friday, more rain in the forecast, 50% chance, and it'll be 80. Friday night, same thing, 50% chance of rain and a low of 66. Your outlook for Saturday, 40% chance of showers and a high of 82. To see the extended forecast, visit our website, WKVI.com.
12: Well, right now, joining me on Local Community Airwaves, it is Larry Jernis. And Larry, we are excited about this weekend's big Yellowstone Trail Fest.
13: Yes, here again, Rich, that's for sure.
12: Well, you know, it's been going a while, and of course, I remember you telling us in the past that it really is a culmination of another festival that used to be held there, right?
13: Yeah, that was the Zucchini Festival back in the 70s.
12: Well, Yellowstone Trail is here today, and it happens this Saturday and Sunday. Why don't you give us a little recap on some of the activities and maybe some anything that's new?
13: First of all, Saturday morning at 9 o'clock, get underway, start with the festival.
12: Yeah, kicking things off, the Street Freaks Car Show at Yellowstone Trail.
13: And then at 10 o'clock, we've got a magician, and the Lions has their corn roast here, sausage and all-you-can-eat corn roast. 11 o'clock, we have the beer garden this year, for sure is going to be there, open up again this year at 11 o'clock. And at 11 o'clock also, we have the hammer toss. 7:30 is for the women, what we call the skillet toss.
12: Well, and at noon, I see the magicians up for another performance.
13: 1:30 to 3 is Sentimental Journey.
12: Some of our friends from Marshall County with some big band music.
13: 3 o'clock is the Antique Tractor Pull.
12: Well, Larry, I know there's a big new event on Saturday at 4 o'clock. What is that?
13: That's the Zero Turn Radius Lawnmower Rodeo. And that is going to be more than exciting this year, that's for sure.
12: A zero turn radius mower rodeo.
13: If you got a ZTR lawnmower, bring it to the festival on Saturday. And for only $5, you can have a chance to win $100. So
12: can't beat that.
13: And then, of course, you have the fabulous fireworks at roughly 8:30.
12: That show's always a really good one, Larry.
13: Yeah, they were even going to have a bigger, more expensive and more larger bombs this year, that's for sure.
12: Okay, well then the festival continues through Sunday as well, right?
13: Correct. Let me start again on Sunday morning at 10 o'clock.
12: Another new event.
13: That's the watermelon eating contest. And at 11 to 12:30, we have bingo. 12 o'clock is the lineup for the parade. And then 1 o'clock is the parade. And then we have the best decorated golf cart.
12: Another new event.
13: So a lot of new things going on, that's for sure. And our usual lineup of entertainment stuff throughout the weekend.
12: Okay, well, tune to WKVI here. You'll hear Larry talk about it throughout the week. And also then, check it out on WKVI's community calendar. We've got the complete schedule of events there. Well, Larry, thanks as always for taking time for us, and we'll push the festival on the air and get you a big crowd.
13: Thanks, Rich.
12: The annual Yellowstone Trail Fest in Hamlet at the fairgrounds this Saturday and Sunday. Larry Jernis on the air. Thanks so much for his time in promoting and pushing this festival.
2: Oh, I've got some exciting news coming our way. This is Mitch Columbia here of WKVI. The Winamac Athletic Booster Club is hosting Meet the Coaches Night, and I've got Al Breifogel in the house to talk about this wonderful event. I'll be hosting. It's going to be fun, Al. We're going to meet a lot of the new coaches in the fall, as well as the new athletic director.
14: Absolutely. This is going to be, you and I were kind of like talking yesterday, epic. This is something that I just dreamed up, and we talked about it at the Booster Club meeting. And so it's going to be sponsored by the Breifogel family in memory of Sharon and Brad, my wife and son, who have passed away. And then Tippy's is hosting it. Sheila Hazemi, the owner, has offered to host it and then give a percentage of the proceeds back to the Booster Club. Because I'm a firm believer in these Booster Clubs that you don't sit on Booster Club money. Let's get the money out there. Let's get it made. Get it, you know, improvements. A lot going on at the Winamac schools this year. The irrigation system for the soccer field has been put in. I think the old sprinkler system has been sent to the Smithsonian Institute.
2: Wow.
14: I can't even explain. It was terrible. When I was working on the fields, we fought that thing all the time. But there's a lot going on. So, you know, we have a new athletic director. We have a new football coach and soccer, and just things have changed. So talking to Josh Troyer, the new athletic director, and to Eric Davis, we dreamed up this thing. Hey, let's just all get together and meet everybody and have some pizza and sit and shoot the breeze and talk about sports at Winamac and get to know those guys. I've invited Coach Tim Roth back to give a little bit of history. And so it just, it's kind of exploded. There's a lot of excitement about it. I hope we can jam everybody in, both sides of Tippies. But hey, you know, it's going to be a great night, great time for people to come up, enjoy some food, and then give money back to the students and to the athletes and to the school by us doing this.
2: And a chance for the community to hear the new individuals that are a part of Warrior Nation now, but also to come out and meet them if they'd like to on August 15th, 5 to 7 Eastern, right?
14: Yeah, correct. And, you know, it was kind of funny because somebody said something about, well, Al, can you talk for 2 hours? And my granddaughter and grandson just started laughing. So, anyhow, it will be interesting. And, you know, already some of the coaches are like, well, what are the questions going to be? I'm like, you know, hey, it's just going to be casual. It's just, you know, work. Why do you coach? Why are you at Winamac? What's your goals? And then, you know, talking to Eric and Josh a little bit more in depth, you know, because that's two main cogs in our wheel, you know, at Winamac. And so we'll see what their ideas are and see what their history has been. I know both of them are excited. And talking to both of them, a lot and texting back and forth and messengering and just me coming up with ideas and me picking their brains. They're both very interested in being at Winamac. Both of them are like, you know, hey, we want to be here. We want to work with this program. We want to get things back where they need to be. You know, it's a lot has happened in the last 5-6 years since Coach Roth left with the football program. It wasn't lack of effort on anybody's part. It's just, you know, you hit those waves, man. I mean, you know, 20 years ago, would anybody have believed where Knox football's been the last few years? I could have made $1 million, brother, if I was a better. You know what I mean? So it is what it is, and you just got to get things going again. There's a lot of excitement. I joined the Booster Club last year, and just to try to get involved and try to help those people see what they're doing. I mean, I've popped popcorn and I've made pretzels, cheese, and we did the free throw contest one night thing. You were up. You did that game.
2: Yep, you were there.
14: And I was down there. So just and our Booster Club now, they're excited. They're doing things. They're making investments in the program. So, yeah, it'll be a great night. Just if you like sports, I mean, just come on out. Just come on out and enjoy with us.
2: We're talking with Al Breifogel, part of the Winamac Athletic Booster Club. They're hosting Meet the Coaches Night. We'll have a chance to meet all the fall coaches at Winamac, August 15th, 5 to 7 p.m. Eastern. You've been there at Winamac a long time, Al.
14: Yeah, I have.
2: I came here for
14: the last time I had to give a speech. I said I came here for 2 years, 38 years ago, because I came down here and just, you know, I came down here to help build the new hot mill at Plymouth Tube put in after the tubing mill shut down at U.S. Steel. And it's like, oh yeah, I'll go down here for a couple of years and put this thing in, and here I am, 38 years later, I'm still here. Some people like that, some people don't, but here I am, you know, here I am. So,
2: well, it'll be a lot of fun, Al. I appreciate you including WKVI on this. It'll actually kick off our season, because then we'll have the season preview show the following week, week one football. This is going to be a great start to WKVI season. I appreciate you letting us be a part of it.
14: Hey, I think the timing was just perfect, and, you know, I'm always willing to meet up with you or Harold or anybody involved with WKVI, you know what I mean? So, sure. Hey, you guys do a lot for the communities and for the sports programs, and I'm more than happy to support you.
2: Meet the Coaches Night, August 15th, 5 to 7 p.m. Eastern. You better be there or tune in to catch up with the new head coaches here at Winamac, as well as the rest of the head coaches in the fall. So join us 5 to 7 Eastern, 4 to 6 Central, right here on KVB's WKVI.
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0: John Tesh with you, Intelligence for Your Life, moving you forward in your life one piece of intel at a time. If you'd like to dig deeper, maybe go through our coaching program, you can find that at Tesh.com, along with some testimonials about people who have been through the program themselves. You, of course, have heard the expression, make time to stop and smell the roses. Of course, it means to take time to enjoy the little things in life. Have we forgotten how to do that? Well, it's not just a hokey turn of phrase. We now know it's legitimate mental health advice. This comes from a study in Scientific American. Turns out people who focus on appreciating the everyday beauty around them, they feel their lives have more meaning. It just works. The researchers also found that people who had a strong appreciation for moments of beauty, wonder, and fun were more likely to feel that their own lives were valuable. So the experts say we need to get serious about embracing the everyday moments that fill our lives. Amen to that.
1: Now that's intelligence for your life.
0: And coming up, researchers at the University of Pittsburgh are finding that the cure for adults with extreme stress and anxiety can be found in brightly colored animated cartoons. I'll prove it next.
2: I'm John Tesh. We're coming back with all the information you need to live a better life.
3: Hey, we all know nothing's normal, right? At least for the next few days and the past few days. Got a call from the North Judson Wayne Township Public Library that said they're without power today. So it's up in the air whether or not they'll be open. If you're planning on going today or need to go today, give them a call and see if they are open. And if not, again tomorrow probably till we get this figured out. As I know more, I'll pass it on.
4: 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This is Marla from Knox Chevrolet. 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
5: 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Plus, cartoons are generally short. 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
2: 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We are talking Bigby Coffee. We are talking Bailey's Cabinets. And we are talking Bailey Town Burgers.
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0: John Tesh with you. I'm here to tell you, you don't have to completely renovate your home to be happier. Experts say a few small changes, some that cost nothing, can increase your happiness at home. These will also come in handy when it's time to sell your home. We're going to start with the family room. Put your favorite chair or sofa in the right spot. That's one where you can see the entrance to the room, the action going on in the room, and look out a window. It's considered the power position, especially if it's against a wall. When you face away from the action, and if you can't see who's coming in or going out, your brain is more likely to produce stress and anxiety hormones. But when you face the action and a window, your brain releases feel-good endorphins. And having your back against a wall makes people feel more safe and secure, since they know no one is coming up behind them. Sounds like an episode from Godfather 3. To make your bathroom more relaxing, listen to this. Just add a few curves. A study at Harvard Medical School found that people are more comfortable and relaxed when objects have rounded edges instead of sharp ones. So put an oval mirror over your sink and you're good to go.
1: 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Intelligence for your life.

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It is my honor to be with you each and every day. Here's what I'd like you to do, though. I'd like you to be a part of the party here. Spread the news to your friends. Let them know this is the best place to hear all their favorite music, plus all the information they need to live their life a whole lot better. Thanks.

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3: We have picked up Throne. 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
2: 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Now, let's talk about this. 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
2: What?
3: Yes.
2: Wow, Larry. 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Hey, these go all the way up to 80 mile an hour. 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
2: 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Information's on the calendar. This week, Yellowstone Trail Fest on Saturday and Sunday. All the events are on the community calendar. A lot of fun, including the escape room. And they're going to have a parade, a magician. They're going to have the traditional men's hammer toss and women's skillet toss in the afternoon. 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And musicians, singers, Sentimental Journey, the band will be on, going on in the afternoon. Antique tractor pull, fireworks, and more. New for this year, zero-turn rodeo. Yeah, if you got a zero-turn radius mower, come and take part in that rodeo. Saturday's watermelon eating contest is at 10 a.m. They have bingo, and of course, the parade. All right, Yellowstone Trail Fest this weekend in Hamlet. Check it all out on WKVI's community calendar. What else is going on in our area? Sharing Closet on Wednesdays is open in Winnemac. That will be at 125 South Riverside Drive every Wednesday from 5 to 7 p.m. If you have needs, maybe they can help out. Hoosier Valley Railroad Museum's train ride season is in full swing right now. A couple more events for the city of Knox going on at the park. WKVI's community calendar, of course. We always have the block on for the Stark County Humane Society and the Pulaski County Animal Shelter, the needs that they have there on a regular basis. And, of course, this month we're playing The Secret Door. Big thank you to all of our sponsors here on the community radio station for sponsoring our Secret Door Contest. All right, that is the community calendar brought to us by the Papa. It is Papa Farm Pizza, downtown Knox, 772-5888. It is pizza worth driving for. They're open Tuesday through Saturday at 3 p.m.
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11: 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That's what I picture. But when it comes to our health and well-being, new research is showing that vacations are better for us when they include some active adventures. For example, adventure vacations make us less stressed. There was a study involving 900 lawyers who have one of the most stressful jobs on the planet, of course, and the researchers found that the lawyers whose vacations included activities like kayaking or zip lining, they had lower levels of stress in their daily lives compared to lawyers who just sat on the beach. It's because physical activity triggers the release of feel-good endorphins, which are proven to help relieve pain and stress. 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
14: Fox News, I'm John Saucier. ICE reportedly is planning to spend as much as $20 million to give immigration officers electric shock gloves. Borders our Tom Homan defending the plan as a way to protect federal agents on Fox News Channel.
15: You've seen the videos in the past year and a half, the fights on the street where officers are overwhelmed. This would be a tool they can use to make someone compliant.
14: New York Attorney General Letitia James threatening to prosecute officers who misuse the gloves in her state. A judge temporarily pausing New York City's new second home tax after several city homeowners sued the government. New York Republican gubernatorial candidate Bruce Blakeman criticizes New York City Mayor Zoran Mamdani on Fox Business.
16: His policies are destroying the economy of New York City and will hurt the whole state. So I will have to keep him in check, and I will keep him in check. I know what to do.
14: The mayor's called the tax fair and beneficial for working New York City residents. 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
13: From the Tri-County Weather Center today, 30% chance of showers, 78 will be the high. Tonight, 50% chance of showers and a low of 65. For Friday, more rain in the forecast, 50% chance, and it'll be 80. Friday night, same thing, 50% chance of rain and a low of 66. Your outlook for Saturday, 40% chance of showers and a high of 82. To see the extended forecast, visit our website, WKVI.com.
2: Hey, we all know nothing's normal, right? At least for the next few days and the past few days. Got a call from the North Judson Wayne Township Public Library that said they're without power today. So it's up in the air whether or not they'll be open. If you're planning on going today or need to go today, give them a call and see if they are open. And if not, again tomorrow probably till we get this figured out. As I know more, I'll pass it on.

Welcome to Thursday. Lenny Dessauer here. Man, I'm telling you, the weather forecast is not going to be great. It's going to be rain still all the way through the weekend. Hopefully, it stops on Monday. That's what they're calling for. But we'll see how that changes because that's how the forecasts work. And, man, it's probably been the longest storm spell that I can remember in a very long time.

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So I knew they would eventually do a study on this. And I was thinking about this the other day. How many times do you use a bath towel before washing it? Now, for washing it, Washington. So I know that you take, you know, like if you lay a towel down and you it's on the floor and you walk on it, you know, like we have a tile floor, so we do that. That goes right in the hamper or hangs on the side and then it goes in the hamper. Now, the one that you use to dry yourself and you hang up, do you, how many days do you go between washes? Now, here's what I found out, and I thought this was really weird. 10% of people won't wash their towel until 5 or 6 uses. And 10% won't throw it in the washer until 7 or more times. So that's what they came out. Now, my mom, who was a clean freak with that, she's in the 13% tile. It says every time you use it, it goes in the hamper, which seems excessive. But, you know, they're trying to say, you know, yeah, it's probably good to wash them, but how many times? Now, here's the really weirds. I don't know, do you guys fall into this? At least 1% of the group that they end up talking to, and that's 24,000 people, 1% said they don't use towels at all. They just air dry. There you go. Imagine if you live by yourself or you're not by open windows or live in the city. And maybe if you throw a robe on, but if you're air drying, no, you kind of need to be

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0: 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Hey, Jim, have you seen my driver?
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1: 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Don't hit anything outside of that golf ball.
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7: Fox News, I'm Ann Carrick. A battle of words and control over the Strait of Hormuz. Fox's Trey Yingst.
8: The Persian Gulf Strait Authority, an Iranian government agency, said Wednesday claims and repeated posts by U.S. officials that the Strait of Hormuz is no longer blocked do not change the reality. The Strait of Hormuz remains blocked and will not be reopened until Iran's conditions are accepted.
7: The president posting yesterday the U.S. has total control of the strait. White House Press Secretary Karoline Leavitt is stepping down from her role. Fox's Peter Ducey.
9: Leavitt says, since returning to the White House after the birth of my daughter, I have felt in my heart that I cannot be the best mom my two young children deserve while devoting the constant time, energy, and attention required of the White House press secretary.
7: Leavitt posting on social media, the decision was bittersweet, and serving as press secretary was the honor and adventure of a lifetime. America's listening to Fox News.
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3: For the Tri-County Weather Center today, 30% chance of showers, 78 will be the high. Tonight, 50% chance of showers and a low of 65. For Friday, more rain in the forecast, 50% chance, and it'll be 80. Friday night, same thing, 50% chance of rain and a low of 66. Your outlook for Saturday, 40% chance of showers and a high of 82. To see the extended forecast, visit our website, WKVI.com.
12: Oh, I've got some exciting news coming our way. This is Mitch Columbi here of WKVI. The Winamac Athletic Booster Club is hosting Meet the Coaches Night, and I've got Al Breifogel in the house to talk about this wonderful event. I'll be hosting. It's going to be fun, Al. We're going to meet a lot of the new coaches in the fall, as well as the new athletic director.
13: Absolutely. This is going to be, you and I were kind of like talking yesterday, epic. This is something that I just dreamed up, and we talked about it at the Booster Club meeting. And so it's going to be sponsored by the Breifogel family in memory of Sharon and Brad, my wife and son, who have passed away. And then Tippy's is hosting it. Sheila Hazemi, the owner, has offered to host it and then give a percentage of the proceeds back to the Booster Club. Because I'm a firm believer in these Booster Clubs that you don't sit on Booster Club money. Let's get the money out there. Let's get it made, get it, you know, improvements. A lot going on at the Winamac schools this year. The irrigation system for the soccer field has been put in. I think the old sprinkler system has been sent to the Smithsonian Institute.
12: Wow.
13: I can't even explain. It was terrible. When I was working on the fields, we fought that thing all the time. But there's a lot going on. So, you know, we have a new athletic director. We have a new football coach and soccer, and just things have changed. So talking to Josh Troyer, the new athletic director, and to Eric Davis, we dreamed up this thing. Hey, let's just all get together and meet everybody and have some pizza and sit and shoot the breeze and talk about sports at Winamac and get to know those guys. I've invited Coach Tim Roth back to give a little bit of history. And so it just, it's kind of exploded. There's a lot of excitement about it. I hope we can jam everybody in, both sides of Tippies. But, hey, you know, it's going to be a great night, great time for people to come up, enjoy some food, and then give money back to the students and to the athletes and to the school by us doing this.
12: And a chance for the community to hear the new individuals that are a part of Warrior Nation now, but also to come out and meet them if they'd like to on August 15th, 5 to 7 Eastern, right?
13: Yeah, correct. And, you know, it was kind of funny because somebody said something about, Al, can you talk for 2 hours? And my granddaughter and grandson just started laughing. So, anyhow, it will be interesting. And, you know, already some of the coaches are like, well, what are the questions going to be? I'm like, you know, hey, it's just going to be casual. It's just, you know, why do you coach? Why are you at Winamac? What's your goals? And then, you know, talking to Eric and Josh a little bit more in depth, you know, because that's two main cogs in our wheel, you know, at Winamac. And so we'll see what their ideas are and see what their history has been. I know both of them are excited, and talking to both of them a lot and texting back and forth and messengering and just me coming up with ideas and me picking their brains. They're both very interested in being at Winamac. Both of them are like, you know, hey, we want to be here. We want to work with this program. We want to get things back where they need to be. You know, it's a lot has happened in the last 5-6 years since Coach Roth left with the football program. It wasn't lack of effort on anybody's part. It's just, you know, you hit those waves, man. I mean, you know, 20 years ago, would anybody have believed where Knox football's been the last few years?
12: Sure.
13: I could have made $1 million, brother, if I was a better. You know what I mean? So it is what it is, and you just got to get things going again. again. There's a lot of excitement. I joined the Booster Club last year, and just to try to get involved and try to help those people see what they're doing. I mean, I've popped popcorn and I've made the pretzels, cheese, and we did the free throw contest one night thing. You were up. You did that game.
12: Yep, you were there.
13: And I was down there. So just and our Booster Club now, is they're excited. They're doing things. They're making investments in the program. It'll be a great night. Just if you like sports, I mean, just come on out. Just come on out and enjoy with us.
12: We're talking with Al Breifogel, part of the Winnemac Athletic Booster Club. They're hosting Meet the Coaches Night. We'll have a chance to meet all the fall coaches at Winnemac, August 15th, 5 to 7 p.m. Eastern. You've been there at Winnemac a long time, Al.
13: Yeah, I have.
12: I came here for
13: last time I had to give a speech. I said I came here for 2 years, 38 years ago, because I came down here and I came down here to help build the new hot mill at Plymouth Tube put in after the tubing mill shut down at U.S. Steel. And it's like, oh yeah, I'll go down here for a couple of years and put this thing in, and here I am, 38 years later, I'm still here. Some people like that, some people don't, but here I am, here I am. So,
12: well, it'll be a lot of fun, Al. I appreciate you including WKVI on this. It'll actually kick off our season, because then we'll have the season preview show the following week, week one football. This is going to be a great start to WKVI season. I appreciate you letting us be a part of it.
13: Hey, I think the timing was just perfect, and, I'm always willing to meet, meet up with you or Harold or anybody involved with WKVI, So, sure. Hey, you guys do a lot for the communities and for the sports programs, and I'm more than happy to support you.
12: Meet the Coaches Night, August 15th, 5 to 7 p.m. Eastern. You better be there or tune in to catch up with the new head coaches here at Winnemac, as well as the rest of the head coaches in the fall. So join us 5 to 7 Eastern, 4 to 6 Central, right here on KVB.

Here's another interesting thing. 33% of people say nothing if a cashier forgets to ring up an item. Now, I am one of those weirdos that will, hey, you missed that one. And occasionally we get the trade out where they'll double ring something up and they'll take it off. But yeah, I've not been one of those that, oh, hey, I forgot to ring up the water underneath. Let's keep going. I'm not one of those. But they said 33% people that they surveyed that they wouldn't say anything at all. Not a big deal. It's just a lucky break, man. Stuff happens. That's what I get. So it kind of went up. Because I guess in 2024 was 23%. It's up to 33% now. It was 30% last year. So this number keeps going up. And that's where they're at. Wow. So what do you do? If somebody forgot to ring up something, would you just keep walking out? Or it depends what it is? Not me. I'm boring. Very boring.

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0: schedule this year, and we want to get folks excited about this Friday, Saturday, and Sunday. What's showing, Fred, on Screen One?
1: Screen One, bringing back the web crawler himself. It's the brand new Spider-Man Brand New Day, and that's going to be followed by a new comedy that's come out. It's a what they call a punk rock comedy. It's called Nimrods, and that's going to be on Screen One.
0: Okay, well, take us to the other screen, Fred.
1: Screen Two, brand new movie coming in. It's the suspense thriller starring Anne Hathaway. It's called The End of Oak Street. And that's going to be followed by the horror franchise, Evil Dead Burn.
0: It sounds scary, Fred.
1: It does.
0: Okay. Hey, but you know what's not scary is all the great tasty things out of the concession stand. What are we going to push this week?
1: This week, you know what? You cannot go wrong. You have to try. If you haven't tried one yet and you want to try and scorch your taste buds, try some of our Inferno wings. They're delicious, and they are just a tasty treat. They are a little on the spicy side, but if you're willing to brave them, they are delicious.
0: Okay, well, we're sending everybody to the Melody Drive-In weekend schedule, Friday, Saturday, and Sunday. Fred, thanks so much for being on the radio every week.
1: Well, thanks for having me, Rich. Looking forward to talking to you again next week.
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Rachel, I got you all. The Hollies. All I need is the air that I breathe. And Badfinger. I give my love to on Vinyl Gold Radio, WKVI.

I fall into this category. They say here, 82% of families have a dining manager. Now, of course, you know, we've talked about this. I own with my wife a few restaurants, but I am still the dining manager at home. I'm the one that figures out when we're not working, what are we going to eat? Breakfast, lunch, and dinner. And I usually am the one that cooks it. Occasionally she does, but majority of the time, and I mean majority of the time, probably 98% worth, it's me. You know, like, okay, well, usually Sundays we're home. And unless we have a pizza cart somewhere. So, you know, Sundays we're normally home. And then I'll decide, okay, well, breakfast, I've got bagels there. We're good. Lunch, we've got lunch meat, maybe a snack. All right, what do we want for dinner? And we have about 9 things that we rotate through. Because I say, listen, man, I cook for people all week. Plus, I'm here with you. And, you know, maybe something not as elaborate as what I make at work. And I usually get the, okay, well, let's tacos, sloppy joes, chili, which is basically a theme. You think about where you're going. It's all basically the same, just different flavorings. But I love tacos. I love chili. I love sloppy joes. Occasionally, we'll do something. Well, I like to, I've got my grill, and I will cook on that until it's too windy or it's like it was rained the other day sideways. But I'll cook on that thing all through winter. Smoke on that, turn it on, put the smoke. We really made thick pork chops the other day. Thick cut, smoked them for about an hour. I took the sweet corn, fresh. Here's the thing. All right, I'm going to give you a neat little thing to do. So if you've got yourself a pellet grill or, you know, even charcoal will work, but a pellet grill helps you regulate temperature better. You take ears of corn and you peel them, silk, all that, get off, right? Put it and then cut the ends off and cut the top off. You're not too much, maybe half an inch. You know, square them up a little easier. Get some heavy-duty foil, lay them down in there, put some pats of butter, little salt, little pepper, maybe some herbs if you want. And then you tightly wrap that foil up. Put another piece over it, really wrap it up good. Same thing I did with potatoes. Joey grew potatoes in the garden, so what we did is we cut them up, threw them in foil, butter, salt, pepper, and then close those up tight. So then same thing with the pork chops in it. Just, you know, a little bit of salt, a little bit of pepper. I think we put some garlic and onion powder on it. We don't use the salt part of it. And then, you know, what I did was you turn it to about 275, which is smoking, and you lay the corn down, you lay the potatoes down, and then you put the pork chops up on the top rack. All right, so you leave it there for an hour, 275 for an hour. The pork chops will almost be done. The corn and the potatoes will almost be done. And then you flip them over. That's why you wrap them tight. And then you flip the pork chops over. Then you turn the grill up to 375. You got to go up another more degree. I don't have propane. I've got the pellet. And it does pretty good. I tell you, I'm in love with my smoker pellet stove. And let it go about 375 for about another 15 minutes. Everything is done. It's fantastic. Easy cleanup. And they'll be talking about that for a while. But I am a dining manager.

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2: 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This week, Yellowstone Trail Fest on Saturday and Sunday. All the events are on the community calendar. A lot of fun, including the escape room. And they're going to have a parade, a magician. They're going to have the traditional men's hammer toss and women's skillet toss in the afternoon. 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And musicians, singers, Sentimental Journey, the band will be on, going on in the afternoon. Antique tractor pull, fireworks, and more new for this year, zero-turn rodeo. Yeah, if you got a zero-turn radius mower, come and take part in that rodeo. Saturday's watermelon eating contest is at 10 a.m. They have bingo and, of course, the parade. All right, Yellowstone Trail Fest this weekend in Hamlet. Check it all out on WKVI's community calendar. What else is going on in our area? Sharing Closet on Wednesdays is open in Winnemac. That will be at 125 South Riverside Drive every Wednesday from 5 to 7 p.m. If you have needs, maybe they can help out. Hoosier Valley Railroad Museum's train ride season is in full swing right now. A couple more events for the city of Knox going on at the park. WKVI's community calendar, of course. We always have the block on for the Stark County Humane Society and the Pulaski County Animal Shelter, the needs that they have there on a regular basis. And, of course, this month we're playing The Secret Door. 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All right, that is the community calendar brought to us by the Papa. It is Papa Farm Pizza, downtown Knox, 772-5888. It is pizza worth driving for. They're open Tuesday through Saturday at 3 p.m.
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8: Fox News, I'm John Saucier. Iowa Congresswoman and Republican Senate nominee Ashley Hinson, appearing on the Fox News Rundown podcast, pledging support a ban on congressional stock trading in the Senate.
9: Congress should not be a casino. It shouldn't be the best job in the world to trade on Wall Street with insider information. And so that's why I've led the charge, again, leading by example and selling all of my publicly traded stocks, and then making sure that other members of Congress can't do the same.
8: Meanwhile, in New York, a judge has temporarily paused New York City's new second home tax after several city homeowners have sued the government over this proposal. New York Republican gubernatorial candidate Bruce Blakeman criticizing New York City Mayor Zohran Mamdani on Fox Business.
10: His policies are destroying the economy of New York City and will hurt the whole state. So I will have to keep him in check, and I will keep him in check. I know what to do.
8: The mayor calling the tax beneficial for working New York City residents. 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
13: The Stark County Commissioners will put a county bucket truck back up for auction after a previous bid failed to meet the county's reserve price.
14: I'm Becca Shepherd for Stark County Family Dentistry from the WKVI Information Center.
13: During a special session last week, commissioners were told the truck received a bid of $4,800. The county had placed a $5,000 reserve on the vehicle, leaving the bid $200 short of the minimum amount the county was seeking. Commissioners briefly discussed putting the bucket truck up for auction again before voting to relist the vehicle. The vote passed unanimously. The Stark County Commissioners accepted the resignation of the county's longtime emergency management agency director, Tori Chesser, during a special session last week and voted to advertise the position. During the meeting, Chesser thanked county officials and expressed hope that the county would continue building the EMA program. She said the state has recognized the work the county has done over the past 4 years and emphasized the importance of finding the right person to continue that work. She also said she expects to remain involved locally through her new role with the American Red Cross. Commissioners voted to accept the resignation before discussing the vacant position. The board then voted to advertise for a new EMA director. Commissioners also discussed needed repairs to the EMA vehicle. After discussing the vehicle's condition and available funding, the commissioners voted to have the vehicle repaired. The Knox Planning Commission is moving forward with proposed changes to the city's R2 residential zoning requirements in an effort to make more vacant lots available for housing development. During last week's meeting, the commission discussed changes including minimum setbacks and building dimensions. The discussion primarily focused on the Parkview area, although the Lambert subdivision is also within the R2 district. The commission voted to move forward with minimum yard setbacks of 20 feet in the front, 10 feet on each side, and 10 feet in the rear. The motion passed with one opposing vote. Commission members also voted to change the minimum ground floor building area language from 1,500 square feet to 750 square feet per unit. One member abstained. The commission also voted to reduce the minimum building width in R2 districts from 26 feet to 24 feet. Officials stated the smaller width could allow homes to be constructed on lots that otherwise would not meet current requirements. Officials said approximately 50 open lots have been identified in Parkview, with an estimate of approximately 35 additional homes that could potentially be built. The proposed ordinance language will be written and reviewed by the city attorney before being presented to the Knox City Council. The city of Knox released an announcement yesterday in regards to an upcoming Knox Redevelopment Commission meeting. The announcement shares that the meeting, which was originally scheduled to take place Wednesday, August 19th at 4 p.m. Central Time, has been canceled. A reason for the cancellation was not provided. However, the announcement did note that the next meeting of the Redevelopment Commission is scheduled for September 16th at 4:30 p.m. Central Time. That meeting will be open to the public. Again, the Knox Redevelopment Commission meeting that was originally scheduled to take place Wednesday, August 19th, has been canceled.
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13: Turning now to funeral arrangements. 65-year-old Randall James Randy Bogart of Lafayette and formerly of Allen, Texas, passed away August 8th. Visitation will be from 4 to 7 p.m. Eastern Time tomorrow, Friday, August 14th at Frayne Mortuary in Francisville. Funeral services will be held 10:30 a.m. Eastern Time Saturday, August 15th at the Apostolic Christian Church in Francisville. Memorial contributions may be made to St. Jude Children's Research Hospital or the Apostolic Christian Church. That's in memory of 65-year-old Randall James Randy Bogart of Lafayette and formerly of Allen, Texas. 40-year-old Tiffany Ann Kretschmer of North Judson passed away July 18th. Friends will be received from 11 a.m. Central Time until the time of the noon service, Saturday, August 15th, at Brayman and Bailey Funeral Home in North Judson. That's for 40-year-old Tiffany Ann Kretschmer of North Judson. 70-year-old Jerry Allen Williams of Madaryville and formerly of Beecher, Illinois, passed away August 5th. The family will host a gathering to celebrate his life on Saturday, August 15th, from 11 a.m. to 1 p.m. Eastern Time at Frayne Mortuary in Madaryville. Memorial contributions may be made to the funeral home to assist the family with funeral expenses for 70-year-old Jerry Allen Williams of Madaryville and formerly of Beecher, Illinois. Roberta M. Warren passed away on August 8th. Services will be held at 2 p.m. Eastern Time Sunday, August 16th at Rand's Funeral Homes and Crematory in Winnemac, with a visitation taking place from 11 a.m. until the time of the service. In lieu of flowers, memorials may be made to the First Christian Church in Winnemac in memory of Roberta M. Warren. Remember, you can find complete obituary information online at WKVI.com.
5: From the Tri-County Weather Center today, 30% chance of showers, 78 will be the high. Tonight, 50% chance of showers and a low of 65. For Friday, more rain in the forecast, 50% chance, and it'll be 80. Friday night, same thing, 50% chance of rain and a low of 66. Your outlook for Saturday, 40% chance of showers and a high of 82. To see the extended forecast, visit our website, WKVI.com. 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
16: Corn, beans, and wheat all give back some of yesterday's gains. This is Hoosier Ag Today's Thursday midday farm market update. Decent corn and soybean export sales in the weekly report and another flash sale this morning of new crop soybeans to China reflect the increases in demand from USDA yesterday. Not enough, though, to avoid a mild correction today. Midday, September corn is down 7.5 cents, 449.5. Dece corn, 473.5, down 7.25. September beans down just a quarter cent, 1165. Novi, 1182.5, down 3/4. And also fractionally lower wheat, September, 652.5, down 0.25. Meats are down. October live cattle, 221.30, down $2.50. October lean hogs, 81.87, down 167. I'm Andy Eubank. 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
16: 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The session started with a correction, but soybean and wheat futures trim the losses to close even. September corn ends down 9 cents, 448. Dece 472, down 8.75. September beans up 3/4, 1166. November down a penny, 1182.25. And September wheat right at flat, unchanged, 652.75. October live cattle, 220.05, down 375. October lean hogs, 82.12, down $1.42. I'm Andy Eubank, Hoosier Ag Today, Indiana's farm network for 20 years.
17: This is a Bloomberg Money Minute, a fresh record closing high for the S&P 500 today. Stocks moved higher after producer prices in July, that's a measure of wholesale inflation, declined by more than forecast. Now, they still rose 4.7% from a year ago, but that drop is bolstering hopes that the Federal Reserve will not hike interest rates at its September meeting. And with that, the Dow today closed 70 points higher. The NASDAQ was up 215. The S&P added 50, closing just a point shy of 7,800. About the biggest gainer today, shares of Workday, the human resources software maker. They closed nearly 18% higher on reports out of Reuters that the private equity firm Silver Lake is in talks to acquire that company. And the U.S. State Department launching the Birth Tourism Prevention Task Force, analyzing data from multiple federal agencies, from airlines and more, about foreign nationals who enter the U.S. with the sole purpose of giving birth here. Tom Busby, Bloomberg Radio.
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So I plan on going on vacation, maybe this October, I think. It'll be 31 years for my wife and I in October. Got to do something. We went camping for our 30th. Just spent the time doing nothing, I think about 3 days, right on our anniversary in October. That was nice. So we got to do something for 31. Might as well keep doing every year now since we're getting up there. But I'm reading here is that people sometimes don't go on vacation to places they can't pronounce. Now, I have trouble just with normal words, let alone other words. But, yeah, that would be kind of fun to not go somewhere where you could not pronounce it. Or you could go and then really, really, really get have the locals give you a hard time because you can't say anything. That'd be great. Oh, are there some places that you can't go to? I mean, actually, I don't know of any place that I would like to go on vacation that I can't pronounce. I'm trying to think of it. It's got to be something in the Caribbean, right? I'm looking here. They're talking about 24,000 people surveyed, and no, that was for the bath towel. Sorry. No, they talked about that. Where, like, hey, if you can't say it, you're not going to go. 45% travelers said they're not going to a destination if they can't pronounce it. Oh, okay. Like in Iceland, Reykjavik. It's not spelled that way. Did I say it wrong? No, Reykjavik. Yeah, Reykjavik. Yeah, okay, never mind. See, I'm not going there because I can't say it. So I can never get the tickets ordered unless I ordered them online. That would be different. But there you go. Would you go or not go? Well, I'm definitely not going to go to Iceland. It doesn't sound like a fun time. You know, I know they build those. I know Iceland is green and Greenland is ice, but I still, no.

0: 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Because I
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1: Hey, big news on the community calendar is Yellowstone Trail Fest. All the fun events. Of course, Sentimental Journey is going to be there performing in the afternoon on Saturday as well. That's a regular every year. And how about a couple new events? Watermelon Eating Contest on Sunday morning. And if you are a zero-turn radius mower owner, they're going to have a competition for you too. Got all the information. Larry Jernis is in talking about it today. 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It's pizza worth driving for, 772-5888. They are open, downtown Knox, Tuesday through Saturday at 3 p.m.
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15: Fox News, I'm Carmen Roberts. Luigi Mangione may change his plea tomorrow on federal charges in the killing of UnitedHealthcare CEO.
16: Mangione's lawyers and federal prosecutors asked for a last-minute conference tomorrow at court as the New York Post and the New York Times report Mangione is expected to plead guilty under a federal deal.
15: Fox's Brian Yannis. Iran insists the Strait of Hormuz is under its control after President Trump said this.
17: I think we will keep it. Our naval blockade is being called by everyone a wall of steel, and there is nothing Iran can do about it. Fox Iran says, shoots back. It can do plenty about it.
15: Fox's Jonathan Hunt in Tel Aviv. And the Kennedy Center Board votes again to add President Trump's name to the building's facade. 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
14: From the Tri-County Weather Center tonight, 50% chance of showers and thunderstorms and a low of 65. For Friday, more rain in the forecast and a high of 80, 50% chance of rain. Same thing Friday night and a low right around 66. Outlook for Saturday, 40% chance of showers and a high of 82. To see the extended forecast, visit our website, WKVI.com.

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